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4: Hello, I'm Sasha Foote. The opposition has questioned whether reining in tax incentives for property investors will increase housing supply. The federal government is expected to introduce changes to negative gearing and capital gains tax in tomorrow's budget. Labor says their focus is on fostering intergenerational equity in the property market, but Deputy Liberal Leader Jane Hume argues it won't solve the real problems facing the housing sector.
5: It was only 18 months ago that Jim Chalmers said that he had seen no evidence that changes to capital gains tax or changes to negative gearing were going to increase housing supply. And if it's not going to increase housing supply, well, this is simply a tax grab.
4: One Nation is turning its attention to Western Sydney after an emphatic win in the Farrer by-election. The minor party snatched the New South Wales seat from the coalition for the first time in its more than 70-year history. A group of Australians who were on board a ship at the centre of a hantavirus outbreak will be the last aboard a flight home. Passengers have been disembarking the MV Hondius after the ship docked in the Canary Islands. DFAC says a government-supported flight will bring home 4 citizens and 1 permanent resident. Netball Australia is condemning the actions of a woman accused of making anti-Semitic comments at a children's netball game in Sydney. The 42-year-old has been charged with using offensive language near a public place following the incident at Maroubra. New analysis suggests property ownership has caused Australia's wealth gap to widen over the past 5 years. KPMG data shows around one-third of households now sit in the lowest wealth bracket. Economist Terry Rawnsley says without housing or investment assets, wealth is becoming harder to come by.
6: The average is being pulled up by households with high net worth, so big houses, big share portfolios, big super accounts is growing quite quickly, whereas kind of the people in the middle haven't really shifted much over the past 5 years.
4: US President Donald Trump has taken to social media to describe Iran's response to the latest peace proposal as totally unacceptable. And the two ISIL brides who've spent the weekend in custody, Khalsa Abbas and her daughter Zainab, have been charged with crimes against humanity and slavery. Checking sport, the Tigers coach says he will take a closer look at what's changed for the side after back-to-back heavy losses. The Storm thrashed the Tigers 44-16 to snap their losing streak. The Panthers' dominant form continues, beating the Raiders 30-18. In the AFL, there are reports Geelong could target Giants skipper Toby Green if they miss out on Zach Butters in free agency. And in the EPL, a crucial win for Arsenal's title hopes after they downed West Ham 1-0. That's the very latest. I'm Sasha Foote.
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Swa's major raffle is proudly supported by station sponsor Seven Hills RSL, and there's more on the horizon, with Fox Hills Golf Club set to reopen in October 2026, featuring brand new clubhouse, bistro and function spaces.

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0: Hello, I'm Sasha Foote. One Nation believes it could hold the balance of power in the lower house of federal parliament after the next election. The minor party now has two MPs after it convincingly won the Farrer by-election over the weekend. One Nation is confident it can win as many as 11 seats and it will begin targeting electorates in Western Sydney and Queensland. Leader Pauline Hanson says her party will be a force in the Senate and the House of Representatives.
2: So if we get the balance of power in the lower house, that it makes a big impact. And the same is in the Senate.
3: Do you think you will in the lower house?
2: Well, the figures they're pulling up now is about 11 seats. Now, that could be the case. Albanese is on the nose and they're going to lose a lot of seats.
0: The Albanese government is preparing to break a number of key election promises in a bid to boost housing supply. Tomorrow's budget is expected to rein in the capital gains tax discount and negative gearing incentives for property investors. But Labor had repeatedly promised it would not touch the tax breaks. The government now claims circumstances have changed and more reform is needed to get younger people into the housing market. US President Donald Trump has taken to social media to describe Iran's response to the latest peace proposal as totally unacceptable. Tehran's response to the plan reportedly includes calls for an immediate end to the war on all fronts and a halt to a US naval blockade. International security expert Will Geddes says it remains to be seen if the temporary ceasefire will hold while we wait for progress on a permanent deal.
4: I think the situation is going to stay pretty much as it is. We're going to continue to see kinetic action in the Straits of Hormuz. But again, it's a question of whether this ceasefire is going to hold, which is very fragile at best.
0: A man has been charged, accused of making threats at a place of worship in Brisbane's north. Police say the 33-year-old attended a mosque at Bald Hills where he made threats before fleeing the scene. A man has been charged, accused of biting police following multiple crashes in Sydney's west. Police will allege the 35-year-old hit two moving cars before ploughing into a parked vehicle at Wetherill Park, his car catching fire. He's also accused of assaulting a police officer while they were taking him into custody. And insiders claim NAB Bank is preparing to hire as many as 1,500 workers offshore.
1: Sport.
0: Checking sport, the Storm are back in the winner's circle, thumping the Tigers 44-16. The Panthers train keeps rolling, downing the Raiders 30-18. In the AFL, wins to Adelaide and Melbourne to wrap up the round. Wellington Phoenix became the first Kiwi club to qualify for an A-League Grand Final, downing Brisbane to seal a spot in the women's decider. And Jorge Martin has won his first MotoGP race since 2024. That's the very latest. I'm Sasha Foote.
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2: Hello, I'm Alex Riddell. The opposition says the government must explain a string of broken promises set to be included in tomorrow's federal budget. Labor is expected to rein in the capital gains tax discount and negative gearing concessions, but the Prime Minister had repeatedly promised not to touch the tax breaks ahead of the last election. Shadow Treasurer Tim Wilson says voters are owed an explanation about what has changed.
3: The government is going to have to be full and transparent about the deceit and betrayal they have put forward. The government in its announcement is going to have to be clear about what the rules are going to be and who is going to be hit.
2: One Nation is planning to target seats in Western Sydney at the next election following its landslide win in the Farrer by-election. The Mind Party claims New Australians don't want the country to turn into the place they came from. One Nation MP Barnaby Joyce says immigrants are supporting the party in droves. Paramedics in Victoria are being told to walk away from patients if they feel unsafe in response to a surge in attacks against first responders. In the latest incident, a paramedic was assaulted when responding to a woman under the influence of drugs. Ambulance Victoria Chief Executive Jordan Emery says the behaviour is appalling.
4: To be subjected to violence and the pattern of violence that seems to be ongoing is really both shocking and infuriating for me as their leader, because my people are fundamentally good people.
2: A man is in custody accused of being involved in three separate crashes and assaulting a police officer in Sydney's West. Officers say the 35-year-old crashed into two moving vehicles at Wetherill Park before slamming into a stationary car. His vehicle caught alight, but he wasn't injured and was arrested at the scene. A new study has found two-thirds of Australian councils now consider homelessness a significant issue, up 10% from a decade ago. Current policy does not mandate that councils facilitate housing and accommodation support, but UNSW lead researcher Dr. Andrew Clark says nearly 80% feel they needed to act due to resident complaints.
5: The level of community expectation on councils to act, so that puts them in a bit of a interesting situation where they don't necessarily have a mandate or that much capacity, but there's a lot of community pressure, community expectation to act.
2: And a nationwide recall has been issued for baby teethers and rattles sold online. Sheen Distribution Australia has recalled several silicone and wooden baby toys. The products have been found to not comply with mandatory standards. Checking sport, the Tigers coach says he will take a close look at what's changed for the side after back-to-back heavy losses. The Storm thrashed the Tigers 14-16 to snap their losing streak. The Panthers' dominant form continues, beating the Raiders 30-18. In the AFL, there are reports Geelong could target Giants skipper Toby Green if they miss out on Zach Butters in free agency. And in the EPL, a crucial win for Arsenal's title hopes after they downed West Ham 1-0. More headlines soon. I'm Alex Riddell.
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3: Hello, I'm Alex Riddell. The Prime Minister is laying the groundwork to break key election promises in tomorrow's federal budget. The government is planning to rein in the capital gains tax and negative gearing incentives for property investors. But Anthony Albanese had repeatedly promised no change to either of the tax breaks. He's told the ABC circumstances have changed and reform is needed.
4: If we do change our position on any policy, we will explain why it is that that is occurring. We know that a big priority of my government has been since 2022 has been housing.
3: Two ISIS brides who've spent the weekend in custody have withdrawn their application for bail. The mother and daughter will face court this afternoon, charged with crimes against humanity and slavery. Another of the ISIS brides, charged with entering a banned territory, has appeared in a Sydney court and has been remanded until July. One Nation believes it could hold the balance of power in the lower house of federal parliament after the next election. The minor party now has two MPs after it convincingly won the Farrer by-election over the weekend. One Nation is confident it can win as many as 11 seats and will target electorates in Western Sydney and Queensland. Leader Pauline Hanson says her party will be a force in the Senate and the House of Representatives.
5: If we get the balance

0: government's power in the lower house, that it makes a big impact. And the same is in the Senate.
1: Do you think you will in the lower house?
0: Well, the figures they're pulling up now is about 11 seats. Now, that could be the case. Albanese is on the nose, and they're going to lose a lot of seats.
2: Passengers who were on board the cruise ship at the centre of a deadly hantavirus outbreak are now making their way home. The Australians on board will be among the last to be let off at the Canary Islands and will then board a special flight back. Nine's Europe correspondent Josh Barvis says a French national has developed symptoms on return from the ship.
3: So they've been placed into isolation and they'll be testing underway on that person for 72 hours. The World Health Organization is suggesting that countries adhere to a 42-day quarantine period, but that's 42 days back to their last known contact with a known case.
2: An AI expert says we're beginning to see what he calls the new normal after legal giant Minter Ellison slashed its graduate intake by a third, replacing them with artificial intelligence. But Professor Matt Koperholtz says you can't cut too deep. Checking sport, the Raiders coach says the whole team is ready for a break after a recent grueling schedule. The Panthers have continued their dominant run, beating the Raiders 30-18. Australian cricket selectors have named one-day and T20 squads for the upcoming tour of Bangladesh and Pakistan. Liam Scott, Joel Davies and Ollie Peak among the players to make their first national squad. And AFL boss Andrew Dillon has listed four clubs he'd like to be rewarded with primetime matches: Hawthorn, Collingwood, Sydney and Fremantle. More news soon. I'm Alex Riddell.
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3: Hello, I'm Alex Riddell. The federal government says it will explain the reasons behind any policy reversals in tomorrow's budget. Labor is planning to rein in the capital gains discount and negative gearing incentives for property investors. But the Prime Minister went to the last election promising not to change either of the tax breaks. Finance Minister Katie Gallagher says voters will receive any explanation for any broken promises.
4: If governments change their mind or change the position that they previously held, the responsibility is on government to explain that, explain why they may have taken a different position and be upfront about that.
3: The two Melbourne ISIS brides will now launch their bids for bail in June. Today, they walked back their plans to apply for bail after spending the weekend in custody, but remain in the magistrate's court this afternoon for a filing hearing. The 54-year-old woman and her 31-year-old daughter are charged with slavery and crimes against humanity, including owning a female slave. The opposition argues the federal government has broken an election promise by cancelling the Inland Rail project. Labor has dumped the northern part of the initiative, which it seeks to connect Melbourne and Brisbane. The works were discounted due to cost blowouts and repeated delays. Nationals leader Matt Canavan says the move will hurt regional communities.
5: This broken promise on the Inland Rail is one that cuts very, very deeply for lots of the businesses and communities that have invested so much on the promise of multiple governments that we would finally build a proper rail line between Melbourne and Brisbane.
3: A new report shows taxpayers have forked out millions of dollars to fill gaps across the New South Wales health system. The Land reports health spent more than $3.3 billion on visiting medical offices across regional and rural parts of the state. Australian tennis is mourning the death of four-time Grand Slam champion Mal Anderson. Anderson won the 1957 US Open singles title and three major doubles titles. He was 91. New analysis suggests property ownership has caused Australia's wealth gap to widen over the past 5 years. KPMG data shows around one-third of households now sit in the lowest wealth bracket. Economist Terry Rawnsley says without housing or investment assets, wealth is becoming harder to come by.
6: The average is being pulled up by households with high net worth, so big houses, big share portfolios, big super accounts is growing quite quickly.
2: Sport.
3: Checking sport, the Tigers coach says he will take a close look at what's changed for the side after back-to-back heavy losses. The Storm thrashed the Tigers 44-16. The Panthers' dominant form continues, beating the Raiders 30-18. White ball specialist Glenn Maxwell has been dropped for Australia's upcoming tours of Pakistan and Bangladesh. Teenage batting star Oliver Peak is the bolter of the squad. And Scott Pendlebury is on night duties this week as his Magpies teammates gear up for a clash with the ladder-leading Swans. More headlines soon. I'm Alex Riddell.
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1: Hello, I'm Alex Riddell. The Albanese government is preparing to break a number of key election promises in a bid to boost housing supply. Tomorrow's budget is expected to rein in the capital gains tax discount and negative gearing incentives for property investors. But Labor had repeatedly promised it would not touch the tax breaks. The government now claims circumstances have changed and more reform is needed to get younger people into the housing market. Paramedics in Victoria are now being advised to leave patients without care if they become violent after a second sickening assault on a frontline worker in the past fortnight. A pregnant paramedic was attacked while trying to save a woman having a drug overdose, now too traumatised to return to work after being punched in the face and stomach while on the job. Victoria's Shadow Health Minister, Georgie Crozier, says the government is to blame for letting it get out of control.
2: We've seen under Labor too many assaults on frontline healthcare workers. Those attacks have gone from 2024, they've doubled from 986 to 1915 in 2025. It's symbolic of the broader issues around crime that is plaguing Victoria.
1: An overhaul of technology used by New South Wales Police is 4 years behind schedule and has blown out in cost by almost $500 million. The Auditor General has found just one of five core systems had been replaced in full by the end of last year, despite the force having spent almost half of the funding it was allocated in 2021. One Nation MP Barnaby Joyce says the party's historic victory in the New South Wales Farrer by-election over the weekend is the new reality for the nation. It's the first time the Pauline Hanson-led party has won a lower house seat in federal parliament. David Farley won the seat for One Nation with a primary vote of nearly 40%. Barnaby Joyce says the result shows voters want political change.
3: We could be a superpower, we could take our people forward, we could bring such better prosperity, but we focus on climate change. You know, people are over it.
1: US President Donald Trump has slammed Iran's response to a US peace proposal as totally unacceptable. It's understood Tehran's response called for an immediate end to the war on all fronts, a halt on a US naval blockade, and guarantees of no further attacks on Iran. A new analysis suggests property ownership has caused Australia's wealth gap to widen over the past 5 years. KPMG data shows around one third of households now sit in the lowest wealth bracket. Checking sport, Melbourne Storm fullback Sua Faolongo has been cleared of a facial fracture. He's poised to take on the Eels at Magic Round. Mitch Marsh will captain Australia in their white ball tours to Pakistan and Bangladesh starting at the end of the month. The Aussies will play 3 1-days in Pakistan before travelling to Bangladesh for 3 more 1-days and a trio of T20s. Cam Green, Cooper Connolly, Josh Inglis, Aaron Hardy and Tim David also featuring in the various squads. More headlines soon. I'm Alex Riddell.
4: Blacktown City Festival is back this May. 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
10: 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Just after four, school zones have been switched off. I hope everyone had a lovely Mother's Day. So for all the mums, all the grandmas, all the carers and all the dads doing the two roles, happy Mother's Day. We certainly had a very busy weekend. We had a 50th on the Friday night and then lunch out with the family on Saturday, and it was just lovely to see my beautiful partner's mother smiling. She got out of her care home and got a bit of sun about her, and just a lovely meal, lovely conversations. You can't ask much more for a Mother's Day. 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The difference is

0: Jason Derulo for your drive home with Lyndon on Swan 99.9. The difference is the music. I saw an awesome story come out of Victoria recently, and it was all centred around Snoop Dogg. Remember when he played at the AFL Grand Final last year? During his tour, he went round to a few places, but one of those places was a high school in Werribee, Victoria. Now, he went there to record a song titled Drip. Now, the school had, you know, written this song and, you know, they just wanted Snoop Dogg to come along. So they reached out to him and said, hey, can you come to our very basic music studio and let's record a song? So Snoop went along, had a great time with kids, and it meant so much to him that he actually went and packaged up a heap of cartons of very expensive musical equipment. And out of the own, like his own generosity and the kindness of his heart, he went and sent a whole heap of musical equipment to the school. The kids didn't realise it was coming. They did a TikTok video and they were opening up all these massive cartons of speakers and sound equipment and all the rest of it. And, you know, it was kind of like, love Snoop. The kids were absolutely beside themselves. Isn't that just such a lovely, heartwarming story that a dude in America who's very well known comes to Australia, does, you know, a song during the AFL Grand Final and then touches the hearts of our Aussie kids. I absolutely love that. Just around the corner, Billy Joel for your drive home with Lyndon on Swan 99.9, Sydney's West.
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0: 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For your drive home with Lyndon, on Swan 89.9, the difference is the music. Are you driving home right now thinking, what am I going to do for dinner? How many loads of washing have I got? You know, that whole to-do list. Don't worry, we've got dinner covered. How about Seven Hills RSL? 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
2: Hello, I'm Alex Riddell. The Albanese government is preparing to break a number of key election promises in a bid to boost housing supply. Tomorrow's budget is expected to rein in the capital gains tax discount and negative gearing incentives for property investors. But Labor had repeatedly promised it would not touch the tax breaks. The government now claims circumstances have changed and more reform is needed to get younger people into the housing market. Paramedics in Victoria are now being advised to leave patients without care if they become violent after a second sickening assault on a frontline worker in the past fortnight. A pregnant paramedic was attacked while trying to save a woman having a drug overdose, now too traumatised to return to work after being punched in the face and stomach while on the job. Victoria's Shadow Health Minister, Georgie Crozier, says the government is to blame for letting it get out of control.
3: We've seen under Labor too many assaults on frontline healthcare workers. Those attacks have gone from 2024, they've doubled from 986 to 1915 in 2025. It's symbolic of the broader issues around crime that is plaguing Victoria.
2: An overhaul of technology used by New South Wales Police is 4 years behind schedule and has blown out in cost by almost $500 million. The Auditor General has found just one of five core systems had been replaced in full by the end of last year, despite the force having spent almost half of the funding it was allocated in 2021. One Nation MP Barnaby Joyce says the party's historic victory in the New South Wales Farrer by-election over the weekend is the new reality for the nation. It's the first time the Pauline Hanson-led party has won a lower house seat in federal parliament. David Farley won the seat for One Nation with a primary vote of nearly 40%. Barnaby Joyce says the result shows voters want political change.
4: We could be a superpower. We could take our people forward. We could bring such better prosperity. But we focus on climate change. You know, people are over it.
2: US President Donald Trump has slammed Iran's response to a US peace proposal as totally unacceptable. It's understood Tehran's response

0: New analysis suggests property ownership has caused Australia's wealth gap to widen over the past 5 years. KPMG data shows around one third of households now sit in the lowest wealth bracket. Checking sport, Melbourne Storm fullback Sua Faolongo has been cleared of a facial fracture. He's poised to take on the Eels at Magic Round. Mitch Marsh will captain Australia in their white ball tours to Pakistan and Bangladesh starting at the end of the month. The Aussies will play 3 1-days in Pakistan before travelling to Bangladesh for 3 more 1-days and a trio of T20s. Cam Green, Cooper Connolly, Josh Inglis, Aaron Hardy and Tim David also featuring in the various squads. More headlines soon. I'm Alex Riddell.
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for your drive home with Linda. Oswana at 9.9. The difference is the music. Counterfeit product seizures in Australia have increased dramatically in 2026, driven by a surge in fake high-quality banknotes and a rise in online purchases of fake luxury goods, particularly from Asia. Now, the Australian Border Force data shows that a 700% increase in fake cash transactions in early 2026 compared to 2025, with over $190,000 seized in 6 weeks. So it's fake cash, it's high volume of seizures, it's consumer goods and, you know, dupes of what you're actually buying, and organised crime involvement. So if you're buying online, just give it a little bit of a double check. Just around the corner, drive safe with your drive home with Lyndon. Oh, it's 199.9 Sydney's West.

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4: Hello, I'm Alex Riddell. Australian passengers on board a cruise ship stricken with Handa virus will be forced to quarantine for 3 weeks. 4 Australian citizens, 1 permanent resident and a New Zealander have been stuck on the ship. The federal government has arranged a charter flight to transport the 6 people from the Canary Islands to Perth. Health Minister Mark Butler says they will be forced to isolate in a facility in Western Australia to help protect the community.
5: We also have a responsibility to those passengers to bring them home and to protect them from any risk, no matter how small, of potentially transmitting the virus without knowing it.
4: 2 Melbourne ISIS brides are likely to remain in a high protection unit after postponing their bail application. The 54-year-old woman and her 31-year-old daughter were accompanied by 4 custody officers in the dock facing a brief hearing in the Melbourne Magistrates Court today, charged with crimes against humanity. They're expected to return to court in June. The New South Wales Premier concedes One Nation will be a factor at the next state election as the Minor Party celebrates victory in the federal Farah by-election. The Pauline Hanson-led party is eyeing off other regional seats. New South Wales Premier Chris Minns says they have less than a year to make their case to voters, but is ruling out preferencing the party.
6: We will be under pressure in some of our seats, and there'll be some Labor voters that don't want to vote Labor and are prepared to vote for Pauline Hanson. We've got 9 months to try and get them back. But notwithstanding that, we don't believe in the values of Hanson's party.
4: Nearly 80% of Australian councils say complaints from residents about homelessness in public spaces is a primary trigger for action. University of New South Wales researchers have found local governments are shifting from a moving people on approach towards a more supportive response. Lead researcher Dr. Andrew Clark says councils are increasingly stepping up despite receiving no funding or mandate to deliver these services.
7: The majority of those are then stepping up and trying to contribute to local services and responses to homelessness. They're trying to play a more active, proactive role in connecting people to local services.
4: Dementia is the number one cause of death in Australia, but experts warn rates could triple in the next 4 decades unless there's a major overhaul of the health system. Monash University is in the process of rewriting the rulebook for dementia treatment. Professor Simon Bell says there's new medicines, therapies and prevention tactics for dementia. Checking sport, the struggling Bulldogs deny their season is in ruins despite suffering 4 heavy losses in a row. Preparing for a must-win Magic Round clash with Cronulla, forward Harry Hayes says there's plenty of time to turn their season around. Cricket legend Steve Smith remains in T20 exile after being left out of Australia's squad for the upcoming white ball tours of Pakistan and Bangladesh. And Arsenal is a step closer to claiming the EPL title after beating West Ham 1-0. More headlines soon. I'm Alex Riddell.
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11: 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Fire and Rescue New South Wales have gone out and launched a bold smoke alarm safety initiative using blunt, attention-grabbing language to raise public awareness ahead of the busiest home fire season of all, being winter. 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Residents, they're urged to book a visit from the local brigade. 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

0: 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For your drive home with Lyndon on Swan 99.9. The difference is the music. A dramatic Siberian husky by the name of Spear went viral just this month for his stubborn refusal to leave his grandparents' house, acting as if he was betrayed when it was time to go home. Now, he had a bit of a tanty, yes. Good old Spear went completely limp and laid on the ground, making his body dead weight to avoid getting into a car, a scene described as a toddler refusing a seat. Now, his protest, oh, bless him. Spear, when the owner went to go and pick him up, just, you know, looked at him and went, nah, I'm not going home. I need to stay at grandma's. And apparently the pout, he had a pout. After finally being loaded into the car, Spear continued his protest by pouting in the back seat and he turned his back head towards the back window. Bless the husky. Just around the corner, the good old Chili's. For your drive home with Lyndon on Swan 99.9, Sydney's West.
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0: Eminem for your drive home with Lyndon. What's 199.9? 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
1: Hello, I'm Alex Riddell. Australian passengers on board a cruise ship stricken with Handa virus will be forced to quarantine for 3 weeks. 4 Australian citizens, 1 permanent resident and a New Zealander have been stuck on the ship. The federal government has arranged a charter flight to transport the 6 people from the Canary Islands to Perth. Health Minister Mark Butler says they will be forced to isolate in a facility in Western Australia to help protect the community.
2: We also have a responsibility to those passengers to bring them home and to protect them from any risk, no matter how small, of potentially transmitting the virus without knowing it.
1: 2 Melbourne ISIS brides are likely to remain in a high protection unit after postponing their bail application. The 54-year-old woman and her 31-year-old daughter were accompanied by 4 custody officers in the dock, facing a brief hearing in the Melbourne Magistrates Court today, charged with crimes against humanity. They're expected to return to court in June. The New South Wales Premier concedes One Nation will be a factor at the next state election as the Minor Party celebrates victory in the federal Farrer by-election. The Pauline Hanson-led party is eyeing off other regional seats. New South Wales Premier Chris Minns says they have less than a year to make their case to voters, but is ruling out preferencing the party.
3: We will be under pressure in some of our seats, and there'll be some Labor voters that don't want to vote Labor and are prepared to vote for Pauline Hanson. We've got 9 months to try and get them back. But notwithstanding that, we don't believe in the values of Hanson's party.
1: Nearly 80% of Australian councils say complaints from residents about homelessness in public spaces is a primary trigger for action. University of New South Wales researchers have found local governments are shifting from a moving people on approach towards a more supportive response. Lead researcher Dr. Andrew Clark says councils are increasingly stepping up despite receiving no funding or mandate to deliver these services.
4: The majority of those are then stepping up and trying to contribute to local service system responses to homelessness. So they're trying to play a more active, proactive role in connecting people to local services.
1: Dementia is the number one cause of death in Australia, but experts warn rates could triple in the next 4 decades unless there's a major overhaul of the health system. Monash University is in the process of rewriting the rulebook for dementia treatment. Professor Simon Bell says there's new medicines, therapies and prevention tactics for dementia. Checking sport, the struggling Bulldogs deny their season is in ruins despite suffering 4 heavy losses in a row. Preparing for a must-win Magic Round clash with Cronulla, forward Harry Hayes says there's plenty of time to turn their season around. Cricket legend Steve Smith remains in T20 exile after being left out of Australia's squad for the upcoming white ball tours of Pakistan and Bangladesh. And Arsenal is a step closer to claiming the EPL title after beating West Ham 1-0. More headlines soon. I'm Alex Riddell.
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0: go west. If you drive home with Lyndon on Sway 99.9, the difference is the music. Coming up tonight after the drive show, Reggae Got Soul. The Robbo and Burnsy show is going to hit at 8. Now, I gave Robbo a call this afternoon. I said, buddy, what's coming up on your show? And he said, we're going to talk all about renewable power. I thought, oh, yeah, okay, what does that look like? And he goes, remember when the government came out and said everyone needs to put solar panels on their roofs, you know, we're going to give you a kickback, excellent, it's going to go onto the grid, you're going to receive a lesser power bill. So everyone, well, who could afford it, put solar panels on their roofs, and how much of a kickback have you received in your power bill? Question mark. Remember back in 2019, 2020, we went through those terrible fires. We went through a terrible drought. And the government came out and said, you know what, we just need to put this drought levy onto your water bill because, you know, level one, level two, remember, like, you couldn't water your lawn with a handheld hose and all the rest of it. But has that drought levy been lifted? I guarantee you, no, because I rang the local water company the other day and I said, okay, I'm just going to look at my bill. Can you break that down for me, please? And the drought levy was still there. So honestly, tune in to Robbo and Burnsy show tonight because they're going to break all of that down. I don't want to get too political at this stage. I'll jump off the pony. But there's questions there, isn't there? You know, like the solar panel, the electricity into the grid, how much you're getting back. The government's come out and said, oh, 50% of, you know, renewable power is going into the grid. But are we, as individuals, families, cost of living crisis, receiving that kickback? I'll just leave it there. Coming up tonight, 9 p.m, Beyond the Lyrics, Fifey. Back in the hot seat, 6 a.m. tomorrow, or driving at 4 in the Arvo. Weather-wise, copy and paste from today to tomorrow. We're probably expecting a bit of rain later in the week. We'll just wait and see. I know WA's had a massive cold front come through. Usually takes 3 to 5 days to come through to the eastern coast. Have a great night. Just around the corner, Golden, for your drive home with Lyndon on Sway 99.9. Sydney's West.
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0: 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Blacktown City Festival is back this May. 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
2: Dive back into the Middle Ages at the Blacktown City Medieval Fair at Nurragingi Reserve on Saturday the 16th and Sunday the 17th of May from 10 a.m. until 4 p.m. Immerse yourself in medieval culture through displays, handmade arts and crafts, medieval-themed food, and so much more. 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
3: Hello, I'm Alex Riddell. The federal government has revealed a plan to bring 6 people to Australia who've been stuck on a cruise ship stricken by hantavirus. The federal government has arranged a charter flight to transport the 6 people from the Canary Islands to Perth, which will land at the RAAF base at Pearce. Health Minister Mark Butler says the plan is for the individuals to quarantine at the Bulsbrook Centre for National Resilience for several weeks.
4: This period of 3 weeks quarantine will cover part of the 42 day quarantine period or potential incubation period that is understood to be relevant to this particular virus. As we move into that 3 week period, we'll be seeking further advice from the Chief Health Officers about what arrangements should take place.
3: An ADF Academy cadet has been charged after allegedly using a hidden camera to record female cadets in the bathroom. Police allege 20-year-old Tane Stevens interfered with up to 17 soap dispensers after they uncovered 40,000 digital files. Stevens has been granted strict conditional bail and will return to Queensland to live with his father. Fallen media mogul Anthony Catalano has been given permission to appear in court online because facing reporters gathered outside could be potentially detrimental to his mental health after being discharged from rehab. The 59-year-old appeared via video link for a brief hearing in the Melbourne Magistrates Court this morning on charges of assaulting and threatening to kill his wife. The matter was adjourned to next month. Motorcycle riders will soon be subject to new road safety requirements across New South Wales. From the 1st of July, learner P1 and P2 riders will be required to wear approved gloves and a high-visibility vest or jacket. The New South Wales government says the reforms respond to data showing learners are overrepresented in road trauma. The opposition has questioned whether reining in tax incentives for property investors will increase housing supply. The federal government is expected to introduce changes to negative gearing and capital gains tax in tomorrow's budget. Labor says their focus is fostering intergenerational equity in the property market. But Deputy Liberal Leader Jane Hume argues it won't solve the real problems facing the housing sector.
5: It was only 18 months ago that Jim Chalmers said that he had seen no evidence that changes to capital gains tax or changes to negative gearing were going to increase housing supply. And if it's not going to increase housing supply, well, this is simply a tax grab.
3: Checking sport in NRL news, Melbourne Storm fullback Sua Vailongo has been cleared of a facial fracture. Meantime, the New South Wales Blues women's team are hoping to wrap up the Origin series on Queensland soil. Origin 2 takes place on Thursday night, kick-starting the NRL's Magic Round at Suncorp Stadium. In the AFL, there are reports Geelong could target Giants skipper Toby Green if they miss out on Zach Butters in free agency. Mary Fowler's Manchester City has qualified for the Women's FA Cup final. More headlines soon. I'm Alex Riddell.
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Greetings and a big, big warm welcome to the Reggae Got Soul Show on Swire 99.9 FM, Sydney West. For me, your host Johnson. Hope everybody's been enjoying the tunes. Kick the show off at 6 o'clock with a track from Exana Romeo's brand new album, female artist. A track called Bloodline. That one coming off, like I just said, latest released album called the Divine Blueprint. That one coming off Charmax Music. And then followed up with a brand new track from the Yaxter, track called Raw. Sending the one out to the wife. After that, another brand new tune from Protégé. This one coming off his latest released album. Just released a couple of weeks ago, and he released that album on vinyl, CD and cassette. If anybody's got any cassette, still got the cassette players out there. I think that's where we all started, my generation. Anyway, that track was called Reverence, beautiful track. And now you're listening to right now, pretty old rhythm, it's called Pure Time Rhythm. And you just finished listening to a track from Bugle, a track with Best Life. And we kicked it off with Firekin. A song titled Heights of Great Man.

0: Go check it out. And I've been pumping this one over the last couple of weeks. A track called A Believer. Turn it up. You know what to do. Let's go.
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5: We don't want them funds, no. 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One them, I listen to see I guide my life. 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Yeah, man, this is the voice of the man called Ayotash, representing for DJ Johnson on Reggae Got Soul, straight out of Sydney. Keep it locked.

0: 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With me, your host Johnson, every Mondays from 6 to 8, playing reggae roots, dancehall business, strictly on a conscious tip, positive vibe. And I hope everybody's been vibing. Blessings to all the regular listeners, all the Mixed Cloud listeners. Good thanks for the ears. Appreciate it. Right now you're listening to, been banging this rhythm out for the last couple of weeks. Soul Remedy Rhythm, recent release. Very lovely instrumental. And just finished listening to Chris Malachi, one of the favourites on the rhythm. Track called Yet Another Day. Up for that, Medisan, Heartbeat. And we kicked it off with Itosh on this rhythm. Beautiful tune called Treat You Right. Sending that one out to all the queens. Prior to that, Protege, Shinsia, Goddess. Then up before that, brand new one from Israel Star. I believe he's got a brand new one releasing this Friday as well. Looking forward to that. Probably play it on Monday. But that track is called Loving You, and that's such a beautiful, beautiful, beautiful lover's track. Big up my bro. Prior to that, Rasai. For Van Always, recent release. And then up for that, another recent release, D. Yanni, featuring Sean Nizzle. And I haven't heard of that name for a while. Track Hood, The Little Things. Then prior to that, Chronix, Family First, coming off his latest released album, Exile. Then up for that, we had Maka Shamaya. Brand new one coming off his latest released album, Natural is the Mystic. And that track was called Play Me Some. And you know, you're always going to get some reggae roots with Michael Shamaya. Dancehall business.
1: Yo!
0: Up for that Michael Shamaya track, we had a track from Kuma. Track called Sweet Reggae. Then prior to that, another one from Protege off his latest release album, Art of Acceptance. Check it out. Big, big album blown up right now on the reggae scene. And that track was called In Your Corner. And then where I left you last with that brand new one coming off Run Cuss's brand new album, Supernova. Highly recommended, check that one out as well. And the track was called A Believer. Big track, Run Cuss. All right, back to the music, more music. Got another one coming up from Luton Fire. This one coming up, Gassy Inc. Track called I'm Glad. Hope you enjoy.

0: Welcome back once again to the Reggae God Soul Show. Hope everybody's enjoying their evening out there, enjoyed their day and their weekend. Right now you're listening to a beautiful instrumental. This one coming from Living Roots, and we are new to Living Roots, so we're introducing ourselves kind of right now. We've seen each other around, but yeah, we're slowly getting to know each other, and I highly recommend these guys as a reggae performing gentleman group.
1: Yes, gentlemen.
0: So yeah, I'm going to let them speak for themselves, introduce themselves, and yeah, guys, go ahead.
2: All right. Yo, Bulubinaka, thank you, Meron, Moniviti, Wasui Africa. Greetings, one and all. My name is Meron. From just to not to correct my brethren, but just to update, it's actually Live and Roots.
0: Awesome.
2: But it's cool. It's cool because that seemed to be the

0: But you know what? We could happily live with both.
1: You see? Live in Roots.
0: Live in Roots, you know?
1: Yeah, man.
0: Even though Live in Roots do have the thing. But yes, I greetings one and all. You know, we give thanks for the elders past, present, and emerging, the traditional lands that we trod on. And it's an honor to be able to be here this evening with the Brother Johnson. You know, give thanks.
1: Yes, sir. Mbulubinaka, Yadamu Sterling, Gwendamabiti, Yasu, Naita Sirinada Sangha. And yes, that's me. I'm from Fiji, just like my brother Meron. And we are here. And we are in the place to be, 99.9 FM, with the brother John Ho. And yeah, really happy to be here. Live in Roots, Live in Roots. And it's interchangeable at this point, but it is Live in Roots. And there's a story there, but I'll let my brother Meron tell you that story.
2: Yeah, sorry, Live in Roots. So, the name, where's the name come from?

0: you know, to be honest, it's just wordplay, but it's really inclined to the foundation, you know, culture foundation.
1: Yeah.
0: And just really strong to that.
1: I thought it actually was kind of like that, you know, like you were kind of living the roots of culture and that kind of style, you know, so I had that kind of like set in my head.
2: Yes, sir. I like that. It's like a good lyric.
1: But it's live in roots. It's live in roots, yes, man. And it's the same, it's similar, isn't it? It's the same thing. It's the same kind of thing.
2: Yeah.
1: Like we're living in the roots and our culture. And our ancestors, where they come from and all that, you know, we're all from, well, I guess we're from the Pacific.
2: Yeah.
1: So, yeah, man, it's nice to remember our ancestors and our roots and where we come from, you know.
2: Yeah,
1: so Māori to...
0: Yes, sir.
1: Aotearoa to Fiji, man. It's a blessing to meet you guys.
0: Yes,
1: sir. Yeah. And apology on the name, because I'm, you know, like, I'm always killing myself, you know, because my English is, you know, my English is not the best, you know. So I even listen to my shows... back and I'm like, shit, man, my English is bad, man. Live and Roots, give thanks.
2: Give thanks, bless her.
1: Yeah, so we're gonna hear a song from them right now and a couple of songs because they are performing this week. That's why we got them on the show.
0: That's right.
1: And they're performing at the Kangaroo Valley Reggae Fest, man. This is the first, another first thing that I've heard of that I'm really excited to go ahead. So me and the family are heading down. It looks like a really cool and family environment down there at Kangaroo Valley. It's a bit of a hike, but it's worth going down there, man. Looks like a nice meditation place and a nice place to chill and enjoy the reggae vibes, man.
0: For sure. Reggae in the valley, you know?
1: It's, yeah.
0: It doesn't get any better.
1: For sure.
0: We're really, really blessed to be able to be a part of this. So we give thanks to everybody who made it possible.
2: 100%, 100%.
1: Hey man, I got another mic on too, man. We got to introduce the DJ, you know, like we can't leave out the DJ, man. Introduce yourself, bro.
2: Mr. Muscles.
0: You don't need headphones, bro.

0: Well, something about being out here, you kind of feel that mana, you know? You feel the power out here, you know?
1: 100%.
0: I tell you, you know, even though we're representing the roots, we're still very much city.
2: Yeah, man.
1: Uptown.
0: Uptown.
1: Oh, no, not that far up. We're just out the suburbs. Yeah, yeah. Huh?
0: But before that, we really trotted, you know, really walked the rugged streets of Suva and Nandi, you know, yes, like little rats from there. Excuse the language.
2: For sure. Yeah, we're from the south side, man. Yeah. Auckland, man. Like south side, yeah. Yeah. So yeah. We know what the concrete jungle's like.
0: So this is, we're right on page. Yeah, but yo.
2: Yo, let's go then. Yeah, live in roots.
0: Mm-hmm. Let's get into it.
2: Let's go. Let's kick it off.
0: Let's do some live studio takes, yeah?
3: Yeah.
0: Run it.

0: Yes.
1: Yes. Give thanks.
2: That was us.
1: There it is. Too. Live in the roots. Live here in the studio, Blacktown.
0: Sample.
1: Big up, Benjamin. Blessings, my bro. Good thanks for the message. Yeah, the boys are ripping it. We're on fire here in the studio. And yeah, we're playing. Yeah, man. Yeah, ooh. Blessings.
2: Yeah.
0: Wow. I'm
2: now.
0: Yo, thanks for tuning in.
1: Yeah, so.
2: Yes.
1: Live in Roots. We've got them here in the studio right now. We just want to do a little bit of a gig guide of what's going on for them this Saturday down at Kangaroo Valley. 16th of May, Kangaroo Valley. We also got Subtribe, The Strides, Michael Street, George, Musa, Daikite, and Wasadu. Mm-hmm. Also, Ben and the Rude Boys, This Way Orchestra, the Beat Masters, the Lady Beans, and I have seen that band here in Sydney, the Lady Beans female band, reggae band. You must come down and check them. And also, Live in the Roots.
0: Yes.
2: Spot on.
0: Yeah, shout out to Lady Beans, The Strides, Subtribe, and all artists.
1: Yes, yes.
0: Taking
1: looking
0: part
1: forward
0: on the
1: to
0: day.
1: That too.
0: Yes, yes, yes, yes. It's going to be an honor. Michael St. George, big up. You know, and to the whole family. And we appreciate the opportunity once again. You know, it's nothing but gratitude and love.
2: Always.
0: You know, so please do come down, enjoy some reggae music in the valley. Kid friendly. Live and Roots will be there. Yeah. We are on at 2:45 p.m.
1: Yes. Perfect time, the sun will be out. Nice and warm, isn't it?

0: Right now, I'm looking forward to it. I'm looking forward to it. We're going to get down there with the family. We got another song you're going to play. This one here is called, what? Kava?
1: Roots Kava.
0: Roots Kava. Can you tell the people a little bit about the Kava? What
1: well,
0: Kava is?
1: Yes. Well, common to a lot of islander people, a lot of cultural people, this one is about the roots, you know, whatever they call it in the other islands. In Fiji, they call it Kava.
2: Mm-hmm.
1: Yangona, the drink of the gods.
2: Mother's milk.
1: Yeah. but, you know, too much of it will make you not rise like a god. You will sit down. So
2: sleep like a baby, though.
1: Sleep like a baby. Yeah, so it's all about the roots cover, you know what I mean? It's just a track giving thanks to...

0: but
1: yeah,
0: you know,
1: Rob's traveled. Richard's traveled down the Pacific, oh, yeah, yeah, everywhere.
0: For sure.
1: Yeah.
0: Yeah. So without further ado,
1: we're going.
0: We're
1: gonna
0: drop it. Yes, sir. Drop it. Roots Reggae.

0: big up to the foundation generation, the younger generation in these times, you know. People worldwide, all nations, you know. Stop the war, that's for sure.
1: Amen, amen.
0: It's gonna be reggae vibes in the valley this Saturday with Live and Roots, you know. So check it out. So we're

0: Yes. Bless her. Bless once again. Thank you very much.
1: Yeah, blessings. There it is. Live in Roots again and again. Two lovely, beautiful tracks for us. Good thanks. Good thanks, boys. Thank you for coming in. You guys made it.
2: We did.
1: Hey, we're not on island time too, because I enjoy island time, tell you. By the beach, kick back, don't worry. It's never, it's always on time, so give thanks.
0: It's always the right time.
1: Yeah, give thanks, and looking forward to seeing you on Saturday.
2: Yeah, really. Honor, privilege. Thanks. Thank you so much.
0: We'll definitely try and make it a more offering thing, but we do it more times.
1: Nice.
0: Yeah. Even if we're not promoting anything, we'll just come and sit we're happy to. Because we can do that. We can jam here all night.
2: Some of us got kids, though. We do have to get to bed at some point. But yeah.
0: Not right now.
2: Not right now. The kids are asleep.

0: 6 to 8. We've got the Robin Burnsy show coming up next. They're in the next studio looking at us
1: ready to go
0: dancing along. Yeah man, we're enjoying reggae music, man. Messaging the music.
1: Lesson learned, lesson learned.
0: So yeah, Kangaroo Valley Reggae Fest, see you there this weekend, Saturday,

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1: This is it.
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0: Well, I'm a believer. Well, I am a believer in the Monkees. How good is that? And how good was Reggae's Got Soul? Hey, if you can't dance to that or didn't enjoy that show, I don't know who does.
1: They are amazing. They are actually singing live into the microphone.
0: Singing live.
1: Fantastic to listen to and great to watch.
0: Yeah, I got to say, they can move.
1: Certainly can.
0: Well, welcome to the Robbo and Boonsy show now. We're taking a slightly different slant on things. We're going to take you back a little bit in time with our music, where we're going to be going to the 60s, 70s,
1: 80s, and maybe a bit stretch to the 90s.
0: Maybe a little bit of 90s.
1: Yep.
0: Okay. Well, welcome again, as I said. Welcome to the show that lets you tell us what's on your mind.
1: Yeah, okay. And I've certainly received a few emails this week and a couple of calls, so we'll get to those in due course.
0: We shall, and we better say, you know, a bit of a shout-out for ourselves, and you're listening to the SWA 99.9 on your best in the West channel.
1: Absolutely. And folks, before we get underway, just want to let you know that the SWA raffle is on. We've got $10,000 in prizes, some amazing prizes.
0: Boy, are they.
1: Off the back of some hard work of some of the team and some very generous sponsors. So if you want to buy tickets, head over to the SWA website. You can buy tickets there or you can scan the QR code on the SWA Facebook page. 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
0: Yeah, don't miss out because they are selling, let me tell you. And, look, it's for a great cause, helping us out, a non-for-profit organisation, your channel that you love to hear, the radio we love to play. So give us a good hand on that one. It's our
1: Absolutely.
0: Big one. And you'll get some beautiful prizes.
1: So, Robbo, what's on your mind, dare I ask?
0: Well, it's there's some interesting things. I've got ones that have been coming through, and let me qualify this a little bit. I don't know whether we've explained it to our listeners well enough, but what we do is we get a number of our callers coming in and messaging us, doing other things, and raising their concerns, what's on their mind. And what we try to do is look at them, assess what we can help with, and try to give a broader view of those. So, you know, we're trying to help them out as well as giving you, the listener...
1: So basically the subjects that we're people want to discuss with us, we base a show on each week.
0: Absolutely.
1: And this week it seems to be, you know, electricity and renewables and the rise of One Nation. So those are things we're going to have a bit of a chat about. But coming up next, we've got Down on the Corner by Creedence. Clearwater Revival. I know.
0: Go.
1: Amazing. All right, folks, we'll see you in a little while.

0: You're listening to the Robbo and Burnsy Show, What's on Your Mind on SWA 99.9 FM. That was Aretha Franklin and Respect. Now, speaking of respect, there's a couple of things I heard in the news of late that's concerning.
1: Do tell.
0: Okay, I don't think a lot of what happens to frontline workers, and by frontline workers I mean police, paramedics, ambulance, you know, nurses in hospitals, I don't think a lot of that filters through as much as it should. I think there's a lot more that goes on, but just scratching the surface, a paramedic who was pregnant was kicked in the stomach while treating a female patient.
1: And had to continue
0: treating the patient until help arrived. And the other incident was a person who allegedly left the scene of a crash or a chase. And bit police. You know, these are, you know, these are people out on the front line every day dealing with this absolute garbage from, you know, people in society. And I just think that the lack of respect out there is, it's palpable. It's, you wouldn't do it for quids, would you? Like, be a frontline worker.
1: I'm glad we, you know, we're raising this because I know we've talked about loosely around this.
0: Yep.
1: But, you know, geez, what's happened to enforcement of law?
0: Oh, well, modicum of respect.
1: Well, yes. I mean, that's gone. I think I mentioned about a glass door opening a door and getting abused to open a door for a woman, you know.
0: Yeah.
1: This is just a way of life now, and it's terrible to know.
0: People are drug-induced, I mean, obviously that's going to have a poor outcome. But either way, you know, I just think that our frontline workers need far safer conditions,
1: Well, and I think a way to go with that is that they want to be confident that if they put these people before court,
0: they get
1: the punishment
0: they deserve.
1: Because half the times the poor devils that go there to give evidence, they walk out with the one that did it to them.
0: Yeah.
1: That's killing their morale.
0: It's a broken court system, really.
1: Mm. So let's help these people by saying, if you do, and it used to be, if you had any sort of thing, abused a policeman or police person, you got charged.
0: Right? Absolutely.
1: It was absolute. You didn't lay your hands on a police person or whatever.
0: Yep.
1: Let's get back to that, eh?
0: Yeah, I think we need some tougher standards.
1: And from the courts themselves.
0: The courts themselves and, you know, make outcomes fit the crime.
1: Well, gee, you know, when we're in trouble, who do we call?
0: Exactly.
1: When we're in trouble, that's who we call.
0: And just another thing that I wanted to speak about, one of our listeners emailed in and was talking about One Nation's victory in Farra, a long-held blue ribbon Liberal seat. Labor didn't front a candidate because they know, you know, traditionally it's a blue ribbon Liberal seat. The swing, according to the figures I've got in front of me here, as of 10 hours ago, was 32.8% to One Nation. And Liberals, it was minus 31%. So if that isn't an absolute backside whooping and sending a clear message to the Liberals, I don't know what else is, Rob.
1: Well, it is alarming because traditionally, from since Federation, we've basically had two major parties along with the Nats and the Greens.
0: The Uni Party.
1: That's right. Now, the Liberal Party has always been seen as the collar and tie business type party, but they've been there. And good or bad, there's been good ones and bad ones like there has across all parties, so both parties. But this is alarming because they're not putting up any fight, they're not putting up any alternatives, and sadly enough, they're not putting up policies.
0: You know what, Robbo?
1: When's the last time you heard a policy from
0: them? I actually think that our politicians, and I'm going to generalise here, so I'm happy to cop it on the chin, but I think that our politicians are so insular, so siloed and so far removed from what the public actually think that they actually have no credible idea how much anger, frustration, how much people are just shaking their heads and saying, putting their hands in the air saying, where's the opposition? So traditionally you had government, you had opposition. And I believe, particularly in the last few years, that the Liberals have underperformed something terrible and actually let the government escape accountability on major issues.
1: Well, let's go back to the 25 election. At the start of that...
0: 22 election, I think you mean, don't you? Federal?
1: No, the last federal...
0: Or 20, yeah,
1: 25,
0: okay.
1: 25,
0: yeah.
1: Well, not 25, the last federal election.
0: Yeah, no. Yeah. Was it?
1: Yeah, July, okay. Wasn't it? 25, yeah. Because we're in 26 now.
0: Yeah.
1: Okay. Come on. Yeah, you're getting there.
0: I'm supposed to be the young one, aren't I?
1: Yeah, I know. You're the young one. Yeah. Hang on. I've got centuries on you.
0: Yep.
1: But, look, it was, and the point was that, you know, Peter Dutton went into that starting at the very early stages saying this is almost an unlosable election.
0: It should have been.
1: It should have been. And you know, the key pundits, you know, the all of the crowd were saying it's a Liberal, and then it just collapsed.
0: It imploded.
1: It completely imploded, yep. And it's basically they lost the unlosable election.
0: I don't know whether he was hamstrung by, you know, the factions in the background or, you know, whatever, but at the end of the day, they have not been a credible opposition, in my opinion, to the government. I mean, an opposition holds a government to account on every little thing.
1: But what people are wanting to hear, and I personally think, and I'm finding it hard from all parties, just quietly,
0: yep,
1: including One Nation,
0: yep,
1: and I'm putting them in.
0: Oh, I know what you're going to say, policies.
1: Look,
0: yeah.
1: People, we do policy making every day of the week.
0: We do.
1: We ask how much is it, what is it, how long will it take, what can we do, get the answers, because we're not going to spend money if we don't know what we're going to get.
0: Yeah.
1: Now, why do we not hear that from any of the parties? They're quick to say, we will do this, we will do that.
0: Yeah.
1: But who's saying...
0: Who's putting their money where their mouth is?
1: Well, who's saying, how much is it going to cost, where's it going to go, what is it, blah, blah, blah.
0: Okay, coming up next, folks, we've got Mrs. Robinson with Simon and Garfunkel. We'll give your ears a rest and we'll be back after the music break to talk a little bit more about politics and renewables and where things are heading.
1: And some great music.

0: utopia around my vintage because that was the inevitable Beatles with Here Comes the Sun. How good is that? And I hope it was for a long, long time. You're listening to Soir 99.9, where the music makes the difference. Now, Burnsy, we've got some interesting stuff still to talk about.
1: I think we need to take up where we left off. And yeah. I think, the way politics is going, that the overarching message I'm getting from particularly towards people. The end of last week, I got a lot of emails saying, well, who do we vote for? You know, like people are putting their hands in the air and saying, well, Labor's not an option. The Liberals have imploded and there here comes One Nation. But, aside from One Nation, who do we vote for?
0: Look, I might not. I'll probably get lambasted over this one. But I have always sort of pushed the only true representative for a seat or for an election area is an independent. Look, and I'll qualify that by saying all of the major parties, right, and that includes One Nation now, have big backers, Labor, Liberal, Greens, all of them, even the Teals because they're a spin-off, let's face it. Now, these backers are not putting that money in. They're expecting payback. That's what they want. Now, it's honest. This is straight up stuff. Now, One Nation has the richest person in Australia right now fully supporting One Nation. And she's not doing it on her for being a good citizen. She's doing it for a reason. She thinks it's a winner. Gina Rinehart has given a plane, $2.5 million of funds for the election campaign. Now, people, just want you to think something's not right. So
1: wouldn't that be just a scratch on the surface, though, compared to what Liberal and Labor have probably received over the years?
0: Yes, it is. But, Pauline Hanson, who has done I've got to say, I've admired Pauline for a long, long time. She's been out there. She has been
1: 30 years of tenacity.
0: 30 years of tenacity, yep. In and out. She's had everything thrown at her.
1: Yep.
0: And I do think at some stage she was so committed to people and backing people. But like all things, politics corrupts you.
1: Yep.
0: It does corrupt you. And as you said, they've lost their way. They lose their way. They don't see the real people. And even when they're out there shaking hands and big smiles and so forth, they go away. They've got a driver that takes them to their motel and the motel's paid for. They don't do anything, right?
1: Yep.
0: They're just so insular. And unfortunately, I think that's the problem now with Pauline and this little bubble that sits around her. She's enjoying their success and she is playing the politician's role. But they've got to have policies. And an independent has none of this big money. The only people they actually have to answer to are the people that vote for them.
1: I think what people are scared of, though, Robbo, is that sometimes an independent can be a shop front for one of the parties.
0: Exactly. But this is where you ask questions. You ask questions. You say, what are your policies? As an independent, what have you got to put forward?
1: Yeah.
0: I want to hear. And ask them.
1: Because I've always believed politics really is local and grassroots.
0: Of course it is.
1: That's where it's got to start. Because someone who's in Canberra wouldn't have a bloody clue what's going on in Blacktown, And I know we've got MPs, state MPs and whatever that feed stuff through, but I'm talking about feet on the ground.
0: Exactly. And you've got to live in the area. You've got to shop in the area.
1: You've got to have a vested interest in an area.
0: Don't just have a property in the area and call yourself a local, right? You've got to shop there. You've got to work there. You've got to do whatever you do. You've got to be present. You've got to be seen. And they smell and listen to everything that's happening. And please don't get in your head that an independent can't be powerful if they're elected. An independent with good policies, strong policies, and if there are enough independents go in, you've got a powerful, powerful voice. And, you know.
1: I think people are really struggling at the moment. You know, I think that they do see One Nation as a firm choice, and I can fully understand why. I think that you know, obviously the way things are playing out with Labor, the cost of living and everything going up horrendously under their watch, but also the Liberals, you know, not stepping up to be the opposition that they needed to be. So people are turning to One Nation in droves.
0: Well, let's don't beat around the bush. Liberals have got so much infighting.
1: Yeah.
0: The factions are breaking them up. We're seeing, and people see this. They can't.
1: Yeah.
0: If it was a business, it'd be gone.
1: Yeah.
0: It would be dissolved.
1: I must say that's one thing Labor does well. They're very cohesive. Whereas with the Liberals, they're quite splintered into different factions.
0: Oh.
1: So, you know, maybe behind the scenes Labor are too, but they certainly don't show it the way the Liberals have.
0: No.
1: Yeah.
0: And, you know, unfortunately, you go back to the John Howards and the Peter Costellos and so forth, who showed strength.
1: Yeah, and leadership.
0: And leadership, true
1: this
0: leadership.
1: This is what people in times like these where things are getting tough, they actually want dependable leadership. So, yeah, it certainly politics is taking an interesting turn. Coming up next, we have Help Was On Its Way. How timely is this song?
0: Oh,
1: Little
0: help,
1: River Band. Help Was On Its Way, folks.
0: Good on you, Sharrock. Glenshaw.

0: You're listening to the Rob Owen Burnsy Show on SWA 99.9 FM. It's the music that makes a difference. Robbo, I got my electricity bill the other day and it was just as expensive as the last one.
1: Hmm. That's interesting.
0: It is. It is because I've read that renewables are powering 36% or something of the grid, or somewhat more.
1: Look, you know, once again, this came up, and as you mentioned earlier, this has been a fairly topical subject for our listeners that have come to us and said, why, when we've got all this renewable, we're seeing trees chopped to the ground and all these wind farms and solar panels everywhere.
0: Beautiful bushland decimated. Make way for these, wind farms.
1: Chris Bowen, this is the greatest thing since sliced bread. Prices will come down, blah, blah, blah. Well, I actually did some deep diving, as you know I do.
0: Yep.
1: And you're right. You're a little under quoted there. How about as of early 26 this year, from the government's own site, well, one of their sites, they bury it pretty deep, they declare that just over 50% of the grid requirements for Australia are coming from renewables.
0: Wow. If that was the case, why is our electricity bills either staying the same or going up?
1: Well, we're not burning coal. We don't, we're not paying for the coal.
0: So in the absence of coal and renewables are taking up the slack,
1: where's
0: the saving that we were promised?
1: Exactly.
0: Yeah.
1: See, this is what we have got to do and ask questions and say, don't let them off. Don't let them try to snow you and put it under. Ask your politicians, ask your local members, what is going on? We need to see real savings, not what we're going to get from the budget tomorrow, which is
0: budget tomorrow is frightening. I think there's a certain subset of people that are just going to miss out altogether.
1: I'm afraid that's correct. Next week's show I'll be talking about the NDIS. I'm going to give you a heads up, people.
0: Yep.
1: That's just under cost of electricity from our people. We've had so many come in saying this NDIS, they're concerned, they're very worried about their children and what will happen. So we're going to have a big week next week.
0: Look, I think the other thing that has been brought up to me, I received a text, I think it was last Tuesday, from a local person in Marsden Park saying talking about the rate hike and,
1: the council rate, 15%.
0: They've applied to IPART and the proposed rate hike. This person's a tradie, sole trader and a tradie, and he's, his property is his superannuation, and he's really, really concerned about what's happening in that area. And I think, it's people are scared.
1: You're talking capital gains.
0: Capital gains, all these different taxes like inheritance tax and all these things they've been talking about. People are just, whichever way you turn, we're taxed. Hmm. We're taxed on taxes. It's impossible to make honest money, and not be taxed to the eyeballs.
1: Unfortunately, there has to be some cuts, and this is the thing. And unfortunately, Labor only know one way, and that's to get to people that have got things.
0: Yeah.
1: That is what they see as wealthy people. They're not. They're just average Australians.
0: Yeah. Who've been smart with their money, and that's, they're not the people that should be being targeted.
1: No, they're not.
0: The big end of town needs to be targeted.
1: How about we reported 2.6 million public servants.
0: Yeah.
1: And of that, 300,000 earn over 400 grand. How about cutting some of that? that could cover a lot of our debt.
0: Absolutely,
1: so
0: Robbo.
1: So there you go.
0: Absolutely. Coming up next is the Huru Gudus with Miss Freelove 69. This is an oldie. Haven't heard this for a long time.

0: heard it yet, unless you have, Burnsy, but I certainly haven't heard it from either or any of the parties, right? Renewables will never be a total supply for us. We have to acknowledge that. And even
1: they can't be because of the weather. They're subject to weather.
0: Subject to weather, so they'll never be. Now, if what is the supporting process for the renewables? We've got two very old, over 50 years of age, haven't had a dollar spent on them, power stations, coal-fired power stations.
1: Yeah.
0: One is aimed or supposed to be aimed at 28 to be closed. Now, do they honestly think that one old power station is going to back up the renewables? Look, I just want you people out there and all of us to just think about this. It's just not possible, feasible. So you should be asking now. We have to do something now because it's racing forward
1: towards
0: to that.
1: Yeah.
0: What's their plan to provide that additional power source that we need to support ourselves?
1: I think, Robbo, the biggest problem we've got in this country and perhaps in the world is that politicians are short-sighted. They think in terms of their tenure, which is 3 or 4 years. They don't look long-term like, you know, politicians historically. And so it's for the here and the now. And I honestly don't know that anybody has looked far enough ahead to ascertain where we're going to be sitting in terms of electricity and sustainable electricity into the future.
0: You're right. That's exactly right. This is why we talked about it and why we're raising it again now. As I said, we're moving towards the end of the show, but we have to know these things. John Howard, back in his time, and you know, I hate to keep going
1: back
0: to that.
1: No, but it's future planning.
0: He was so future planning in things that would help us, our country. Didn't matter the term. He was concerned about his kids and their kids.
1: Yeah.
0: And this is what we want from our leaders. We want to see, what are you planning for our children?
1: Yeah.
0: Not just for us now, but long term. Show us how you can come up with these things and we'll believe you.
1: I think the brand of politics now, though,
0: it is short-sighted.
1: It's short-sighted. And that's what we're dealing with. We're dealing with, you know, people who make policy to encourage votes. They make policy on a 3 or 4 year span. And, of course, the danger with that is that there's no continuity. There's no consistency. There's no, you know, clear road ahead because they're too busy pleasing certain demographics of voters, and that's dangerous.
0: Well, they're too busy with the head up there, you know.
1: Yeah,
0: what?
1: Yeah,
0: right?
1: Exactly.
0: I would like to close or this little bit because we are moving out of time. When we ran, and you do know that both Burnsy and I did run as independents at the last federal election, an alarming thing we found out by accident that the Australian Electoral Commission, AEC, allow parties, political parties, all of us, anyone standing, to actually lie during an election.
1: Mm.
0: I want you to think about that. They allow false advertising or false promises to happen by parties.
1: Yes, yeah, that shocked me too, actually.
0: And that's right in writing from the Australian Electoral Commission.
1: It is. All right, folks, coming up next, we got Rock and Roll All Night by Kiss, and then we're going to close with one of Robbo's dad jokes.
0: Well, not mine, but...

0: There she goes, sixpence none the richer. You are listening to the Robbo and Burnsie Show on SWR 99.9 FM. In the break, Robbo and I were actually discussing some different data on renewables, and Robbo had a fair bit to say in terms of our ageing coal plants.
1: Yeah, look, I think we need to understand, and I haven't heard

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1: Do you think the old bod be able to put up with that, though?
0: Oh, listen, in my mind I'd be fine. All right, the body doesn't want to play. Okay, listen, we're at the end and you're forcing me to do the... But I'd like one quick shout-out that don't you change this channel. We've got Sean Castle with Beyond the Lyrics.
1: Absolutely.
0: Coming up.
1: Absolutely.
0: Right?
1: Great show.
0: Don't you miss this. Great music.
1: Coming up at 9 o'clock.
0: At 9 o'clock after our show. And the other thing I want to say is quickly, I hope you enjoyed the music, the nostalgic music that Burnsy put together, I've got to say. Clap, clap.
1: Yay.
0: Thank you very much, Burnsy. I loved it. And we'd love to hear from you the sort of music you want us to play.
1: Yeah.
0: So if you get a chance, text us or, you know, email us.
1: Let us know what you want to hear.
0: Okay. It's time for it.
1: Okay, drum roll.
0: This is coming from Kerry. Did you know that offering an Australian fruit for breakfast may not make them happy, but a veggie might? Come on.
1: Oh, that's
0: come on.
1: Fabulous.
0: Come on.
1: That's fabulous.
0: You can't end on a better Australian note, can you?
1: No, you can't. Well, folks, we have reached the end of the show tonight, but before we leave, just want to make another mention of the SWR Soir raffle. So head over to the Soir website and buy tickets. There's $10,000 in prizes up for grabs. 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Got to be in it to win it, folks. Tickets
0: That's
1: are $5 each and the prizes on offer are amazing. 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
0: Don't miss out.
1: No, absolutely not. Well, folks, you've been listening to the Robbo and Burnsy Show, What's On Your Mind. We'll be back next Monday night, 8 to 9pm. In the meantime, email us, message us on Facebook or ring the studio hotline. Let us know your thoughts on all things happening in the community and the country.
0: And be kind to each other.
1: Be kind to each other. All right, folks, coming up next, we got Remember the Days of the Old Schoolyard by Cat Stevens.
0: Oh, jeez.

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5: Yes, hello and welcome to SWA 99.9. I'm Sean Castle. This is my little show, Beyond the Lyrics, that we do every Monday night from 9 till 10 here in the great heartbeat of the western part of Sydney, Australia. We're going to be looking tonight, as we do on the second Monday of every month, we're going to be looking at nothing but the best of British. And never surprises me, this is generally the most popular of the 4 weeks, where week one we always do nothing but the best of Oz, British in the second, Dead People or Dearly Departed in the third, and then we rock on to the Americas in the fourth, and if there's a fifth we do Open Slather, but British always gets the, seems to get the biggest hit on the little Facebook page, Sean Castle SWA 99.9 FM, and the requests seem to come in left, right and centre. And over the last week I've had a few requests that have come in for the one, the only, Kate Bush. She released as a 19-year-old all the way back in 1978 Wuthering Heights, which was actually her debut single. When she was only a young teenager, she was literally discovered and championed by David Gilmour from Pink Floyd. Known for her highly theatrical style, she loves to combine music with dance, acting, poetry, and at her essence, at her core, she is a storyteller. Often wrote songs that were inspired by literature, film, psychology, mythology, things that she was reading. Now, she did get that big resurgence in popularity in the last 5 or 6 years when the Netflix show Stranger Things featured her song, and it just took off, Running Up That Hill. But we're not doing that one tonight. Timmy and his wife Wendy, they have sent through a double shot, and you can hear it beeping in the background as well. They've asked for Wuthering Heights and one that she did called Don't Give Up in 1986 on Peter Gabriel's album So that song Don't Give Up deals with the themes of unemployment, despair, hardship and emotional support. Now Peter Gabriel sings the verses from the perspective of someone struggling with failure and hopelessness. Kate sings it with comforting responses in the chorus, encouraging resilience and hope. So we're going to do Wuthering Heights and we're going to flick straight over to Don't Give Up. Two fantastic songs. Here we are on Sydney SWA 99.9. Kate Bush, Best of British.

0: Yes, here we are, loud and proud in Sydney's West, and thank you for joining me for this week's Best of British edition of Beyond the Lyrics. Not too late to reach out if you've got a great British song. We're here till 10 p.m. Sean Castle Soir, 99.9 FM is the best way to hit me up via Facebook. And that's what happened today. I got a request from Antoinette from Hornsby Heights, who is a regular. She's a big Bonnie Tyler fan. And she sent through, and I did see this over the weekend, that Bonnie, with her husky, raspy voice, that Welsh background of hers, she is, you might know her from Total Eclipse from the Heart, but we're going to play It's a Heartache tonight. But I did see that she's not doing too well. She's in an induced coma. She had surgery in Portugal and it didn't go well. And she's had some complications and they've placed her in at 74 years, going on to 75 years of age next month. She's not far off it on the 8th of June. She's in an induced coma as we speak. And the message I got today was hopefully she recovers and she doesn't move to the realm of the dearly departed. We're going to play It's a Heartache. I think it's one of her best. Shows that full deepness, that huskiness of her voice.
1: It's a heartache.
0: Bonnie Tyler.
1: Nothing but a heartache.
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1: Well, this one I'm going to play next, I got a request just earlier this evening, and I did have another Annie Lennox song on, but I did get a message from Jono, and he said that he and his wife are massive Annie fans, and he's about to start late shift tonight, and he can only listen to the first half of the show, and could I possibly, for their anniversary, put on a song that means a lot to them, No More I Love You's, Annie Lennox. Now, I absolutely love Annie. I love the Eurythmics. I think this Scottish songstress always gets a good reaction here on Nothing But the Best of British. And so, for the love couple tonight, before going off to work, ship, No More I Love You's. I hope that's not a sign that there's trouble in your relationship.

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2: Well, the difference is that the music tonight is nothing but the best of British and always gets a fantastic response from the listening audience. And earlier this evening when I introduced Kate Bush, I did mention David Gilmour, and we do know that David Gilmour is one of the key members of the legendary group Pink Floyd, who were formed in London in 1965, a very progressive rock band, if there ever was one, famous for concept albums, deep themes, usually involving isolation, war, mental health, or just general society. Roger Waters, David Gilmour, Richie Wright, and Nick Mason. Their albums, The Dark Side of the Moon and The Wall, are amongst the most legendary in all of rock history. We're going to play a 6-minute and 12-second song called Comfortably Numb. One of my childhood songs, parents were always playing it. I think it has one of the greatest guitar solos played by David Gilmour, who, as we said, discovered and helped champion a young Kate Bush. I think his guitar solo is one of the greatest of all times in this one here. Sit back and enjoy it. Here it is here on Soir 99.9, where the difference is the music.

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1: Yes, welcome back to Sydney's Swan 99.9. I am very grateful that you're here for the journey tonight, this Monday night, in good old Sydney town. We are working our way through to 10 p.m. tonight, Beyond the Lyrics. I'm Sean Castle. I'm here every Monday night, and tonight, as I said earlier, we're doing nothing but the best of British. And Kessa, one of our regulars, earlier today she got to me and she asked for a little British glam rock band of the 1970s known for their catchy hooks and flamboyant style known as Sweet, where they combined hard rock guitars with pop melodies. Very, very, very glam rock. They released a song 51 years ago called Fox on the Run, and it's one of their biggest worldwide hits, and it became really well known for its famous and distinctive electronic intro and catchy hook verses. We're going to play a little bit of it here. First time I've played Sweet. Just check my records. Never had a request in 6 years. Happy to play them. Happy to play them again.

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1: Yes, I got a request earlier this evening from a new listener, and I love getting new listeners, especially those who put in a request to my little show, Beyond the Lyrics. He says he switched, he lives out Glenmore Parkway, and he has switched to SWA. He was a long-term community radio listener of the Hawkesbury stations, but got listening one day to Fifey in the morning, tried Lyndall in the afternoon. He's sampling all the shows, and every time he's listening to the radio, so he's giving us a run at the moment. He wanted Dire Straits and Songs of Swing, and he absolutely loves the song. He loves the little verse regarding Guitar George. He knows all the chords, which is, many believe, a reference to the great George Young, older brother, easy beats, but older brother of Malcolm and Angus. And Harry doesn't mind if he doesn't make the scene. He's got a daytime job. He's doing all right. And the belief is that one is Harry Vander, George and Harry Vander and Young. Happy to play them here. Dire Straits. One of the greatest, aren't they? Just make you feel good. Songs of Swing.

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1: Yes, here we are on Sydney SWA 99.9, and we are a community radio station, so we do love everyone who jumps in and gives us a little bit of support to keep us doing what we do best. And thank you for the request that has come in. And Jason is a first-time requester, and he's a massive Robert Palmer fan, and we don't get many Robert Palmers, but geez, when I was going through some of the back catalogue, we're going to play his song, She Makes My Day, which for him, it's a... For his wife, Maya, this is a song that's special to them, but he's got a Grammy for Simply Irresistible, Doctor, Doctor, Bad Case of Loving You, Addicted to Love, Johnny and Mary, I Didn't Mean to Turn on You, Every Kind of People, Mercy, Mercy Me, that he actually did a cover of the Marvin Gaye hit, Some Guys Have All the Luck, Looking for Clues, and She Makes My Day. So many Robert Palmer songs. He died at only 54 years of age in 2003 in a hotel in Paris where he was there to accept a music award. Gone way too soon. What a voice. Underrated. Robert Palmer, best of

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1: Oh, the difference is the music, and the difference is that the music is nothing but the best of British, all the way up to 10 p.m. and we're well and truly in the back end of the show tonight, and she never misses. Melina has sent through one earlier today. 1967, a British rock band by the name of Small Faces released a classic called Ichiku Park. Now, the meaning of the title refers to a real place in London, Little Ilford Park, with Ichiku being a playful slang term used by the band for a place where they went to escape, relax, and daydream. It's a bit of a lyrical theme. It captures the 1960s youth counterculture, that idea of escaping urban pressure into an ideal, natural environment. What a place.

police ever did, Walking on the Moon, and then a power love ballad from the one only Def Leppard. Here we are. Best of British. Next week, we'll see you with Dearly Departed.

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1: Well, thank you for joining me for tonight's episode of Beyond the Lyrics, and what a ripper it has been. Thank you. What a depth and variation we've had all across the show tonight. We're going to close off with two absolute legendary rippers. We're going to close off with, I think, one of the best songs

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1: Yeah,
0: wanna see me stick 9-inch nails to each one of my eyelids?
1: Uh-huh.
0: Wanna copy me and do exactly like I did? 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

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Disc 2 sees the introduction of a new character into the play, the Parson, played by Phil Lynott, the legendary frontman of rock and roll band Thin Lizzy. So here is Disc 2 of Jeff Wayne's The War of the Worlds.

next day, the dawn was a brilliant fiery red, and I wandered through the weird and lurid landscape of another planet, while the vegetation which gives Mars its red appearance had taken root on Earth. As man had succumbed to the Martians, so our land now succumbed to the red weed.

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And then it began to creep like a

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I dragged the parson down to the coal cellar. I heard the Martian fumbling at the latch. In the darkness, I could see the claw touching things. Walls, coal, wood. And then it touched my boot. I almost shouted. For a time, it was still, and then, with a click, it gripped something. The parson, with slow, deliberate movements, his unconscious body was dragged away, and there was nothing I could do.

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The Martians and all their machinery had gone. Trembling, I dug my way out and clambered to the top of the mound. Not a Martian in sight. The day seemed dazzling bright after my imprisonment, and the sky a glowing blue.

0: villages that were blackened ruins, totally silent, desolate, deserted. Man's empire had passed away, taken swiftly and without error by these creatures who were composed entirely of brain. Unhampered by the complex systems which make up man, they made and used different bodies according to their needs. They never tired, never slept, and never suffered, having long since eliminated from their planet the bacteria which cause all fevers and other morbidities. 99.9.
1: Halt! Who goes there?
0: A friend.
1: Be on your way! This is my territory.
0: Your territory? What do you mean?
2: Wait a minute. It's you, the man from Maybury Hill.
0: Good heavens, the artillery man. I thought you surely burned.
2: I thought you surely drowned.
0: Have you seen any Martians?
2: Everywhere. We're done for, all right.
0: Can't just give up.
2: Of course we can't. It's now we've got to start fighting. Not against them, because we can't win. Now we've got to fight for survival. I reckon we can make it. I've got a plan.

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Listen, maybe one day we'll capture a fighting machine, eh? 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
1: In the cellar was a tunnel scarcely 10 yards long that had taken him a week to dig. 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

0: 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Nothing but champagne. 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
1: We drank, and then he insisted upon playing cards. 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

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All was still. Houses locked and empty. Shops closed. But looters had helped themselves to wine and food. And outside a jeweler's, some gold chains and a watch were scattered on the pavement.

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I was intensely weary, footsore, hungry, and thirsty. Why was I wandering alone in this city of the dead? Why was I alive when London was lying in state in its black shroud? I felt intolerably lonely, drifting from street to empty street, drawn inexorably towards that cry.

saw over the trees on Primrose Hill, the fighting machine from which the howling came. I crossed Regent's Canal. There stood a second machine, upright, but as still as the first.

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Suddenly the desolation, the solitude, became unendurable. While that voice sounded, London had still seemed alive. Now suddenly there was a change, the passing of something, and all that remained was this gaunt quiet. I looked up and saw a third machine. It was erect and motionless, like the others. An insane resolve possessed me. I would give my life to the Martians here and now.

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I began running along the road. I felt no fear, only a wild, trembling exultation as I ran up the hill towards the motionless monster. Out of the hood hung red shreds at which the hungry birds now pecked and

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A mighty space it was. And scattered about it in their overturned machines were the Martians, dead, slain after all man's devices had failed by the humblest things upon the earth, bacteria.

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The thousands who had fled by sea, including the one most dear to me. All would return. The pulse of life, growing stronger and stronger, would beat again. As life returns to normal, the question of another attack from Mars causes universal concern. Is our planet safe? Or is this time of peace merely a reprieve? It may be that across the immensity of space, they have learned their lessons and even now await their opportunity. Perhaps the future belongs not to us, but to the Martians.

0: looking good. It's going good. We're getting great pictures here at NASA Control Pasadena. The landing craft touched down on Mars 28 kilometers from the aim point. We're looking at a remarkable landscape, littered with different kinds of rocks, red, purple. How about that, Bermuda?
1: Fantastic. Look at the dunes here.
0: Hey, wait, I'm getting a no-go signal. Now I'm losing one of the craft. Hey, Bermuda, you getting it?
1: Well, lost contact. A lot of dust blowing up there.
0: I lost the second craft. We got problems.
1: All contact lost, Pasadena. Maybe the antenna...
0: What's that flare? You see it? A green flare coming from Mars. Kind of a green mist behind it. It's getting closer. You see it, Bermuda? Come in, Bermuda. Houston, come in. What's going on? Tracking station 43, Canberra. Come in, Canberra. Tracking station 63. Can you hear me, Madrid?

And that's all we have time for this week on Classic Radio Plays. That was Jeff Wayne from 1978 and War of the Worlds. Please tune in next week. We're going to keep with the science fiction radio plays and going through the legendary work of Douglas Adams and The Hitchhiker's Guide to the Galaxy. Until then, bye.

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The raffle runs from May 1st to May 30th, closing 3 p.m., so get in quick. 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

word. I don't deserve it. 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I'm doing 90 on the freeway. Hey Slim, I drink a fifth of... You dare me to drive? 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
8: Good morning, I'm Sasha Foote. The Albanese government will focus on housing and tax reform when the Treasurer hands down its fifth budget tonight. Labor has all but confirmed the capital gains tax discount and negative gearing deductions will be reined in. The move is designed to lift housing supply for first home buyers. The budget will also show a $45 billion improvement in the bottom line over the past 6 months. Police are hopeful for the discovery of a body in the hunt for a triple murderer brings some closure to a community in central west New South Wales. 37-year-old Julian Ingram was last seen leaving Lake Cardjeligo after allegedly shooting his former partner Sophie Quinn, her friend John Harris and her aunt Narita Quinn in January. A decomposing body has been found with ID in a vehicle at Mount Hope about an hour from the town. Assistant Commissioner Andrew Holland says it follows a large-scale investigation.
9: It brings closure to this investigation. It brings closure to the people of Lake Cardjeligo and gives some solace to the town so they can relax.
8: The US president says the ceasefire with Iran is on life support after lasting peace talks stalled. Donald Trump says the ceasefire remains in place but is now unbelievably weak. The US leader has slammed Tehran's response to the latest peace proposal as totally unacceptable. Five Australians and one New Zealander will be held in a purpose-built quarantine facility in Western Australia as countries manage the threat of hantavirus. 8 cases and 3 deaths have been confirmed after an outbreak on board a cruise ship in the Atlantic Ocean. 3 people from New South Wales, 2 Queenslanders and the Kiwi are now expected to land back home later this week. Federal Health Minister Mark Butler says they'll spend 3 weeks in isolation on their return.
10: There is an incubation period of 42 days potentially for this virus, but the risk of transmission obviously drops off after the first few weeks.
8: 2 former passengers in France and the US have now tested positive since leaving the ship. And 3 MPs have quit as ministerial aides as the pressure mounts on British Prime Minister Keir Starmer to resign. More than 60 MPs have now urged him to at least set a timetable for the end of his time as Prime Minister.
1: Swire Sport.
8: Checking sport, Penrith is adamant they won't be taking the winless Dragons lightly in this weekend's NRL action. Magic Round wraps up on Sunday night with a battle between first and last on the ladder. Former Broncos assistant Ben Teo has been called up to join Billy Slater's coaching staff at the Maroons. Cricket selection chairman George Bailey says their intention in the marketplace for contracts as players trying to manage national commitments and the lure of big money contracts. That's the very latest. I'm Sasha Foot.
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12: 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Tuesday the 12th of May 2026. For all you early risers, it has just gone after 6 a.m. Partly cloudy with some precipitation, a chance to fall from the sky throughout the day. Look, it's an 80% chance, so we will get some raindrops of some kind today. 22 degrees is going to be that maximum. It is 14 degrees outside already. Wednesday showers on 21, 90% chance of rain tomorrow, so it's going to be wet. Thursday, 20 and it showers. Into the tunes we go. Hunters and collectors, throw your arms around me. If you've been living under a rock, you would not know that Swa has a raffle running. I'll show you how you can buy some tickets into that raffle very soon here on the Morning Mix with Fifey Swa.

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Morning Mix with Fifey Soir, 99.9 Sydney's West. I'll tell you what you can't live without is a ticket in the Soir raffle. It is going to be drawn Saturday 30th of May at 3:30 p.m. You've got until Saturday 30th of May, 3 p.m. to buy yourself a ticket or two in this raffle. Luxury getaways and experiences is the major prize, valued at $4,000. 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Imagine Dragons, Whatever It Takes. 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

0: Usher, yeah. Right here on the Morning Mix with Fife Swah, 99.9 Sydney's West. He's been a bit quiet of late, but Usher is embarking on a massive co-headlining 2026 stadium tour over there in the States with Chris Brown. It's going to be known as the Raymond and Brown Tour, or the R&B Tour. Now, there's 50 dates of it running over there to North American area in the USA. Hopefully they do decide to venture down under. Who would like to see a bit of Usher down under? Let's go grab that news and the sport on the other side. Weather update for you. Morning Mix with Fife Swah.
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7: Good morning, I'm Sasha Foote. The Albanese government will focus on housing and tax reform when the Treasurer hands down its fifth budget tonight. Labor has all but confirmed the capital gains tax discount and negative gearing deductions will be reined in. The move is designed to lift housing supply for first home buyers. The budget will also show a $45 billion improvement in the bottom line over the past 6 months. Police are hopeful for the discovery of a body in the hunt for a triple murderer brings some closure to a community in central west New South Wales. 37-year-old Julian Ingram was last seen leaving Lake Cardjeligo after allegedly shooting his former partner Sophie Quinn, her friend John Harris and her aunt Narita Quinn in January. A decomposing body has been found with ID in a vehicle at Mount Hope about an hour from the town. Assistant Commissioner Andrew Holland says it follows a large-scale investigation.
8: It brings closure to this investigation. It brings closure to the people of Lake Cardjeligo and gives some solace to the town so they can relax.
7: The US president says the ceasefire with Iran is on life support after lasting peace talks stalled. Donald Trump says the ceasefire remains in place but is now unbelievably weak. The US leader has slammed Tehran's response to the latest peace proposal as totally unacceptable. Five Australians and one New Zealander will be held in a purpose-built quarantine facility in Western Australia as countries manage the threat of hantavirus. 8 cases and 3 deaths have been confirmed after an outbreak on board a cruise ship in the Atlantic Ocean. 3 people from New South Wales, 2 Queenslanders and the Kiwi are now expected to land back home later this week. Federal Health Minister Mark Butler says they'll spend 3 weeks in isolation on their return.
9: There is an incubation period of 42 days potentially for this virus, but the risk of transmission obviously drops off after the first few weeks.
7: 2 former passengers in France and the US have now tested positive since leaving the ship. And 3 MPs have quit as ministerial aides as the pressure mounts on British Prime Minister Keir Starmer to resign. More than 60 MPs have now urged him to at least set a timetable for the end of his time as Prime Minister.
4: Sport.
7: Checking sport, Penrith is adamant they won't be taking the winless Dragons lightly in this weekend's NRL action. Magic Round wraps up on Sunday night with a battle between first and last on the ladder. Former Broncos assistant Ben Teo has been called up to join Billy Slater's coaching staff at the Maroons. Cricket selection chairman George Bailey says their intention in the marketplace for contracts as players try to manage national commitments and the lure of big money contracts. That's the very latest. I'm Sasha Ford.
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0: Taking a grab at the weather today for you. It's going to be partly cloudy day today. High chance of some showers to fall. 80% chance is what they are saying. That's the experts who get it wrong, but get it right, you remember. They are saying 80% chance of some kind of rain to fall, so be expected. Take a brolly with you. 22 degrees will be that top. 14 degrees is what it is right about now. Showers on 21 for your Wednesday, and 90% chance of rain tomorrow, so there is going to be rain. Thursday, showers and 20. Look, this half an hour, we're going to go chatting about a mother of a son who's passed away playing community AFL 3 years ago. Is now suing the governing body, the club, and the neurologist that cleared her son back to play. Let's get ourselves into the tunes. I can see what's coming up a little bit down the track. A bit of a... Monica by my side. Yes, Lubega's the cumber right now. Let's go with this one, a brand newie. Samba, Home Wrecker, Morning Mix with Fifey Swa.

Morning Mix with Fifey, Soir 99.9. The difference is the music. Yes, it is. What other station would happily play Lubega Mambo number 5 nice and early this morning? Let's go and have a chat about this Antonio's Law, which is what's been pushed by his mum. Now, Antonio was playing AFL back in 2023 when he died after being critically injured during a match. Now, at the time, the parents of this young fella donated his organs to be able to help other people. But now, the mum, Wendy Smith, is suing the South Australian National Football League, which is the governing body, the Birdwood Football Club, and also the neurologists. That's three separate lawsuits happening here, and it's for pure harm, mental harm, basically stating that the main issue behind the lawsuit and the reason why her son died was the mishandling of her son's concussion history prior to that fatal match. Now, I watched this last night on the news, and it speaks a lot of sense, right? The neurologist has cleared the young fella to go back and play. He has a history of concussions where he's had to sit out multiple games. He's had multiple hits to the head. So there's obviously something not happening right for him to continue to get concussions. Now, the club put him back out after the neurologist cleared him. And he copped a head-eye tackle and a late blow and died from his injuries. Now, she's also pushing the fact for Antonio's Law to come into effect, basically actively campaigning for mandatory concussion education for parents and volunteers of, I guess, the game of AFL, but for the wider sense, community sport. Now, I like this due to the fact that we are all volunteers. Now, I could go into this in depth in terms of what you learn as a coach when you are doing your coaching course for rugby league. You're spending 2 days all about the litigation side of things. If you do this wrong or you do that wrong, the parent can come after you and sue you for X, Y, and Z. But nothing really is being taught around

is go a bit better. Education is always the key here. If you are better educated on something, you then know what to do in a situation where concussion is a big thing. I mean, I'll keep an eye on that from afar and see how that one pans out across this year. But that's a triple lawsuit from Mum Wendy Smith to the South Australian National Football League, Birdwood Football Club, and also the neurologist that cleared Antonio to go back onto the field to play. Back into the tunes we go. Babies, isn't it time? Morning Mix with Fifey. Soir.

Richard Marx, Endless Summer Nights, right here on the Morning Mix with Fife Iswa, 99.9, Sydney's West. Well, look, it is the end of the first hour. We do have fun here at the Morning Mix, and time does fly when you do have fun. So getting us to the 7 o'clock news is going to be The Weeknd, Dancing in the Flames, right here on the Morning Mix with Fife Iswa.

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2: 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Blacktown City Festival is back this May. Here's what's on.
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5: Good morning, I'm Sasha Foote. The Albanese government will focus on housing and tax reform when the Treasurer hands down its fifth budget tonight. Labor has all but confirmed the capital gains tax discount and negative gearing deductions will be reined in. The move is designed to lift housing supply for first home buyers. The budget will also show a $45 billion improvement in the bottom line over the past 6 months. Police are hopeful for the discovery of a body in the hunt for a triple murderer brings some closure to a community in central west New South Wales. 37-year-old Julian Ingram was last seen leaving Lake Cardjeligo after allegedly shooting his former partner Sophie Quinn, her friend John Harris and her aunt Narita Quinn in January. A decomposing body has been found with ID in a vehicle at Mount Hope about an hour from the town. Assistant Commissioner Andrew Holland says it follows a large-scale investigation.
6: It brings closure to this investigation. It brings closure to the people of Lake Cardjeligo and gives some solace to the town so they can relax.
5: The US president says the ceasefire with Iran is on life support after lasting peace talks stalled. Donald Trump says the ceasefire remains in place but is now unbelievably weak. The US leader has slammed Tehran's response to the latest peace proposal as totally unacceptable. Five Australians and one New Zealander will be held in a purpose-built quarantine facility in Western Australia as countries manage the threat of hantavirus. 8 cases and 3 deaths have been confirmed after an outbreak on board a cruise ship in the Atlantic Ocean. 3 people from New South Wales, 2 Queenslanders and the Kiwi are now expected to land back home later this week. Federal Health Minister Mark Butler says they'll spend 3 weeks in isolation on their return.
7: There is an incubation period of 42 days potentially for this virus, but the risk of transmission obviously drops off after the first few weeks.
5: 2 former passengers in France and the US have now tested positive since leaving the ship. And 3 MPs have quit as ministerial aides as the pressure mounts on British Prime Minister Keir Starmer to resign. More than 60 MPs have now urged him to at least set a timetable for the end of his time as Prime Minister. Checking sport, Penrith is adamant they won't be taking the winless Dragons lightly in this weekend's NRL action. Magic Round wraps up on Sunday night with a battle between first and last on the ladder. Former Broncos assistant Ben Teo has been called up to join Billy Slater's coaching staff at the Maroons. Cricket selection chairman George Bailey says their intention in the marketplace for contracts as players try to manage national commitments and the lure of big money contracts. That's the very latest. I'm Sasha Foot.
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10: Morning mix with Fifey. 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Sydney's West just after 7 a.m. Tuesday, 12th of May, 2026. Let's have a look at the weather today. Look, it's going to be partly cloudy. A chance of some precipitation to fall from that sky throughout the day. 80% chance of some rain. So it is on the cards. Highly. 22 degrees set to be the maximum. 14 degrees is what it is outside right now. Wednesday will be showers and 21. Thursday, 20 and showers. Look, the federal budget is dropping tonight. And I'm going to go cover it off in this half an hour. But it could just be the end of the world as we know it. Yeah, REM right now. Here on

Maxi Priest, Close to You, Morning Mix with Fifey, Swar, 99.9, Sydney's West. Time to go chatting what the budget could bring tonight. We all know that the federal budget is being delivered by Treasurer Jim Chalmers. And the early reports are it's going to be heavily focused on supplying housing, long-term tax reforms, as well as energy security. Now, key announcements will be major shifts in capital gains and negative gearing. Now, this was a policy of theirs to not have this touch, but times changed. Now, it's not the first time in Australian politics that policies that have been spruced at the time of the election have been changed, altered, or removed altogether. So don't go in blowing up the social media lines saying, oh, look, you know, Labor's doing this, because it's happened before from both parties. Let's have a look. There's going to be a massive $2 billion critical infrastructure package. They are teasing, aimed at supporting the creation of over 65,000 new homes across both metropolitan and regional areas. Now, 65,000 homes is probably not enough, but it's a start, and it's also good to see that the regional areas will be getting some homes, because every time a budget happens, they always focus on the capital cities in each state, and the people in the bush go, well, what about us? Well, who are we voting? Why are we voting for? We're not getting nothing for us. There's going to be a massive boost in transport projects, namely the $4 billion set aside for Melbourne's suburban rail loop, and also upgrades to the Sydney to Canberra railway line, which will hopefully reduce travel times via rail to Canberra to just under 4 hours. There's a few other things here that are muted to be happening. The budget will be dropped tonight. I'll cover off, I guess, the main points tomorrow on what might affect us out here in the West. Let's forget about that. It's too much budget talk. All I know is that it ain't going to make a lick of difference. We're in debt. Here is Amy Shark with Adore, Morning Mix with Fifey Swar.

0: Ah, Katy Perry, I Kissed a Girl, and she liked it. Morning Mix with Fifey here on SWA. She's in all bits of strife of allegations left, right and centre at the moment, and it centres around the era of 2008, or the year of 2008. Now let's get into a big shout-out for one of our major station sponsors for our SWAS May Major Raffle, Seven Hills RSL. Now, if you're looking for a place the whole family can enjoy, they've got you covered. Yes, a huge indoors kids play area and kids eating free Monday to Friday. 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
4: Good morning, I'm Sasha Foote. The Albanese government will focus on housing and tax reform when the Treasurer hands down its fifth budget tonight. Labor has all but confirmed the capital gains tax discount and negative gearing deductions will be reined in. The move is designed to lift housing supply for first home buyers. The budget will also show a $45 billion improvement in the bottom line over the past 6 months. Police are hopeful for the discovery of a body in the hunt for a triple murderer brings some closure to a community in central west New South Wales. 37-year-old Julian Ingram was last seen leaving Lake Cardjeligo after allegedly shooting his former partner Sophie Quinn, her friend John Harris and her aunt Narita Quinn in January. A decomposing body has been found with ID in a vehicle at Mount Hope about an hour from the town. Assistant Commissioner Andrew Holland says it follows a large-scale investigation.
5: It brings closure to this investigation. It brings closure to the people of Lake Cardjeligo and gives some solace to the town so they can relax.
4: The US president says the ceasefire with Iran is on life support after lasting peace talks stalled. Donald Trump says the ceasefire remains in place but is now unbelievably weak. The US leader has slammed Tehran's response to the latest peace proposal as totally unacceptable. Five Australians and one New Zealander will be held in a purpose-built quarantine facility in Western Australia as countries manage the threat of hantavirus. Eight cases and three deaths have been confirmed after an outbreak on board a cruise ship in the Atlantic Ocean. Three people from New South Wales, two Queenslanders and the Kiwi are now expected to land back home later this week. Federal Health Minister Mark Butler says they'll spend 3 weeks in isolation on their return.
6: There is an incubation period of 42 days potentially for this virus, but the risk of transmission obviously drops off after the first few weeks.
4: Two former passengers in France and the US have now tested positive since leaving the ship. And three MPs have quit as ministerial aides as the pressure mounts on British Prime Minister Keir Starmer to resign. More than 60 MPs have now urged him to at least set a timetable for the end of his time as Prime Minister. Checking sport, Penrith is adamant they won't be taking the winless Dragons lightly in this weekend's NRL action. Magic Round wraps up on Sunday night with a battle between first and last on the ladder. Former Broncos assistant Ben Teo has been called up to join Billy Slater's coaching staff at the Maroons. Cricket selection chairman George Bailey says their intention in the marketplace for contracts as players try to manage national commitments and the lure of big money contracts. That's the very latest. I'm Sasha Foote.
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0: Take a look at the weather today for you. Partly cloudy day ahead. High chance of some showers. 2-4, 22 degrees will be that top that we reach. 14 degrees is what it is right now. Wednesday showers and 21. Chance of rain tomorrow is at 90%. So it's going to fall. 20 and showers for your Thursday. Into the tunes we go. We've got some Danny Minogue right now from the 90s. This is it. Coming up this half an hour, netballer Paige Hadley returned to the court over the weekend but has copped some criticism for doing so. Right here on the Morning Mix with Fifey Swa.

Morning Mix with Fifey, Soir 99.9, Sydney's West. That was Drop Dead by Olivia Rodrigo. Brand new music here on Soir for you. Paige Hadley made a shock return to Super Netball League less than 2 months after giving birth to her baby boy, and she did so on Mother's Day. Yes, it was a Mother's Day weekend last weekend, and they were playing at home. So they asked if she was ready to come back, and she was. Now, people online think they know better, and there were some questions of her online regarding her priorities. Well, let me put it this way. There's 8 current players in the Super Netball that play and are mums, but Paige is more determined than ever to prove that women can pursue multiple dreams, and too right they can. Now, last August was when Paige announced that she was pregnant, and that was after playing a full 60 minutes. However, she knew a lot earlier in the year, but kept it close to her chest. Straight away, she knew that she wanted to continue to play post-birth and try to make it back some point through 2026 season. Look, she turned around pretty quickly and was in contact with a lovely lady outside of netball, a physiotherapist called Kate Leslie, who currently works with the Sydney Sixers in the WBBL, which helped her get back into the game. Now, let me just put it into perspective, right? Here in Australia, mums can put bubs into daycare from the young age of 6 weeks. So for those that were online hammering her for her priorities, I hope you hammer people that you know that are career-driven and have bubs, and then at 6 weeks old, they're putting bubs into daycare so they can go back to work because they're chasing their career. What women do has no concern over the average person who decides that they're going to type something on social media. Provided that she's spoken to her partner, family, the family are all on board, that's all that matters. Your comments, my comments, mean diddly squat to her. But it's bad that people can just sit on there from their couch eating their deep-fried chicken and go, oh, she shouldn't be doing that because she's just had her bubs. Get out of here. She's a professional athlete. Back into the tunes we go right now. Kylie Minogue, Better the Devil, you know. Morning Mix with Fifey Soir.

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1: Hooked Up Hoods, 1955. Morning Mix with Fifey Soir, 99.9 Sydney's West. We are getting ourselves very close to the 8 o'clock hour. So you know what that means. It means that school zones are going to switch on for another day. We need to slow on down to 40 kilometres an hour whilst driving around schools. And look, it's going to be a little bit wet out there today, even more so later on this afternoon. So just be mindful when you're driving around. The roads are a bit slippery. There's a bit of oil slippery on the roads. You're going to take a little bit longer to stop. So just be mindful of that over the next couple of days when you are driving through the school zones. Getting us to the 8 o'clock news will be some Dua Lipa, Dance the Night. Morning Mix with Fifey Soir.

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2: Hello, I'm Sasha Foote. An independent MP believes changes to the capital gains discount in the federal budget will be a regressive reform for small business owners and investors. The Albanese government is expected to reduce the 50% CGT discount and make changes to negative gearing when handing down the budget tonight. Labor argues it will make it easier for first home buyers to get into the market, but MP Monique Ryan has told Today it's a broken election promise.
3: And what we're saying is the government continue to break promises. We need investment in small business, we need venture capital and startups to get the tax support that they need, not to be given new tax burdens.
2: Police believe they have found the body of triple murderer Julian Ingram in the New South Wales Central West. The 37-year-old has been on the run since January when his former partner, her friend and aunt were shot dead at Lake Carjeligo. A decomposing body has been found with ID near a ute in Mount Hope, about an hour from the town. Five Australians and a New Zealander who were on board a hantavirus-hit cruise ship are preparing to fly to Perth. They will be held in a COVID-era quarantine facility outside the city for at least 3 weeks. All 120 remaining passengers have been moved off the cruise ship, which is anchored in the Canary Islands. The WHO's Director General thanking those on board for their patience.
4: The passengers, you're now in good hands. We were very worried if you stayed longer in the ship, the situation could have been difficult.
2: Four British Labour MPs have quit as ministerial aides as they call for Sir Keir Starmer to resign as Prime Minister. 70 MPs have now publicly urged the PM to quit or set out a timeline for his departure. Frontline health workers will protest outside Queensland Parliament this morning amid an ongoing pay dispute with the state government. Allied health professionals had reached a deal for a 3.5% wage increase at the end of last year, but workers claim they haven't received the raise since the matter was referred to arbitration. The US president says the ceasefire with Iran is on life support as peace talks stall and the big pineapple landmark on Queensland Sunshine Coast is undergoing a $10 million upgrade. A brewery, sports bar and retail hub will be built to the heritage listed site as part of the revamp. Checking sport, the Blues are bracing for a fired Maroon side in the crucial Game 2 of the Women's Origin Series later this week. New South Wales holds a 1-0 lead heading into Thursday's clash at Suncorp. Former Sea Eagles coach Anthony Seibold admits he was surprised by the decision to axe him after 3 games, says he's happy to see the club thriving under Kieran Foran. In AFL, Michael Voss has quit as Carlton coach effective immediately. Assistant Josh Fraser is set to take over in the interim. That is the very latest. I'm Sasha Foot.
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8: Morning Mix with Fifey, SWA 99.9, Sydney's West. Just after 8 a.m, Tuesday 12th of May 2026. School zones are now in effect, so slowing on down to 40 kilometres in and around schools. Weather-wise, partly cloudy with a chance of precipitation to be falling from that sky today. And 22 degrees set to be the max. 16 is what it is right now. Showers and 21 degrees for your Wednesday, Thursday 20 and showers. Coming this half an hour, we're going to go talking about homelessness. It is on the rise, a 500% rise in social housing applications in one area. What's next? I'll have more on that for you in this half an hour as we get ourselves into some music. Got some Guy Sebastian right now, Like It Like That. Some brand new music from Teddy Swims, Not Far Away. Morning Mix of Fifey Swa.

Mr. Know-it-all, Teddy Swims, Morning Mix with Fifey, SWA 99.9, Sydney's West. Now, homelessness is on the rise, and it's something that we see on a daily basis, people roughing it out. However, a Homelessness New South Wales report has shown the number of priority applicants for social housing in Wagga Wagga has increased by 500% in the 4 years to June 2025. Now, New South Wales government has set up a cross-agency working group to urgently address the growing problem of homelessness here in New South Wales and definitely in Wagga Wagga. Now, if you were to look at the wait list, priority applicants to June of 2021, Wagga was at 17. Priority applicants at June 2025 was 102. That's a jump in 500% of people. Other areas, look, there's Camden down here in the southwest of Sydney, Griffith, as well in the south, as well as Tamworth, Albury, Ballina, Dubbo, and Coffs Harbour. There is so many people waiting for stuff. Now, emergency plan for Wagga is basically on the cards right now because Wagga became the centre of a national outcry last week after a baby died during birth at camp where people were living on the banks of the Murrumbidgee River. Now, some residents have said that there is temporary accommodation available, but it was not suitable for them. Now, without them going into what is suitable for them or not, I'm going to take the assumption that some people can't get upstairs and the accommodation was upstairs, or there's large families and not enough space for them. That's my assumption on it. Now, there was a meeting led by Premier Chris Mims last Friday, creating a cross-agency group made up of representatives from Homes New South Wales Police and the Wagga Wagga City Council set up to prioritise getting rough sleepers into more permanent forms of housing. Now, there is a modular social housing set up getting around town, and it's technology that could help out getting people off the streets. Now, Wagga Wagga could just very well become a state model. Now, Wagga's Mayor Dallas Tout said he had been speaking to other mayors around the state about how they were dealing with similar issues, and that Councillor Tout said he hoped Wagga could set an example. So, responding to the Homeless New South Wales report, Mr. Jackson, the Minister for Homelessness, said in a statement that the government had invested $6.6 billion in building and repairing homes, with 3,500 new homes delivered since April of 2023. She goes on to say that we also need the community to join in with us on this journey to support public housing builds in their suburbs. Oh, look, I'm down for anything that can get people off the street. People should not be roughing it on the street. This is why I'm always saying that we need to be watching and looking after our own backyard before we help other countries' backyards. Hopefully there's something more in the budget tonight for this. Back into the tunes we go right now. The script. Superheroes. We're looking for them. We need them. Hopefully Jim Chalmers can be some kind of superhero tonight in his budget and help out the homelessness get off the street. Morning Mix with Fifey Swart.

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0: Benson Boone, Sorry I'm Here for Someone Else. Morning Mix with Fifey Soir. 99.9 Sydney's West. As I look up at the screen, I can see that they have found the body of alleged triple killer from earlier on in the year. The news will probably be covering that off. Now let's get into a big shout out for one of our major supporters of Soir's major raffle. 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
5: Hello, I'm Sasha Foote. An independent MP believes changes to the capital gains discount in the federal budget will be a regressive reform for small business owners and investors. The Albanese government is expected to reduce the 50% CGT discount and make changes to negative gearing when handing down the budget tonight. Labor argues it will make it easier for first home buyers to get into the market, but MP Monique Ryan has told Today it's a broken election promise.
6: And what we're seeing is the government continue to break promises. We need investment in small business, we need venture capital and startups to get the tax support that they need, not to be given new tax burdens.
5: Police believe they have found the body of triple murderer Julian Ingram in the New South Wales Central West. The 37-year-old has been on the run since January when his former partner, her friend and aunt were shot dead at Lake Carnjeligo. A decomposing body has been found with ID near a ute in Mount Hope, about an hour from the town. Five Australians and a New Zealander who were on board a hantavirus-hit cruise ship are preparing to fly to Perth. They will be held in a COVID-era quarantine facility outside the city for at least 3 weeks. All 120 remaining passengers have been moved off the cruise ship, which is anchored in the Canary Islands. The WHO's Director General thanking those on board for their patience.
7: The passengers, you're now in good hands. We were very worried if you stayed longer in the ship, the situation could have been difficult.
5: Four British Labour MPs have quit as ministerial aides as they call for Sir Keir Starmer to resign as Prime Minister. 70 MPs have now publicly urged the PM to quit or set out a timeline for his departure. Frontline health workers will protest outside Queensland Parliament this morning amid an ongoing pay dispute with the state government. Allied health professionals had reached a deal for a 3.5% wage increase at the end of last year, but workers claim they haven't received the raise since the matter was referred to arbitration. The US president says the ceasefire with Iran is on life support as peace talks stall and the big pineapple landmark on Queensland Sunshine Coast is undergoing a $10 million upgrade. A brewery, sports bar and retail hub will be built to the heritage listed site as part of the revamp.
2: Swa Sport.
5: Checking sport, the Blues are bracing for a fired Maroon side in the crucial game 2 of the Women's Origin series later this week. New South Wales holds a 1-0 lead heading into Thursday's clash at Suncorp. Former Sea Eagles coach Anthony Seibold admits he was surprised by the decision to axe him after 3 games. Says he's happy to see the club thriving under Kieran Foran. In AFL, Michael Voss has quit as Carlton coach effective immediately. Assistant Josh Fraser is set to take over in the interim. That is the very latest. I'm Sasha Foote.
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0: Morning mix with Fifey. Swa 99.9. Sydney's west. Take a look at the weather today. Partly cloudy day ahead. High chance of some showers. 22 degrees will be that. Top 16 is what it is outside now. School zones are in effect, so slow on down. Wednesday will be showers and 21. Thursday showers and 20 degrees. As we get ourselves into the tunes, we've got some Kings of Leon. Right about now, got some brand new music from Male Grab, not too far away. Coming this half an hour, I'll let you know what's on Swa tonight, but I was just looking as well. North Alaska has just had their last sunrise for 84 days. The sun is going to be out of North Alaska for the next 84 days. Can you believe that? Some people get upset here in Australia when it's out for 14 hours. 84 days, 24 hours a day. Whee! It's going to be nice. Morning mix with Fifey Swa.

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Morning Mix with Fifey, Swar 99.9. That's some brand new music, some great stuff coming out at the moment. What's on Swar today? Some great tunes to get you through your work day. And then from 4 p.m. in the Arvo, Lyndon will drive you home. She's looking forward to tomorrow, I'll tell you that, because it is dad joke day tomorrow, and she loves her dad jokes with Fifey. She'll text me shortly. And then from 6 p.m, grooving through the decades with Malamar, getting you into your Tuesday lineup. On the mic with Mike from 8 p.m. and Conversations That Matter with Maddie Newcomb will round out your night here on Swar at 9 p.m. Program guide at swar999.com.au will help you find your favourite program so you don't miss a minute. And while you're there, purchase some raffle tickets. Let's get ourselves back into the tunes right now. George Ezra, Blame It On Me. We'll come back and wrap the show up for another day here on The Morning Mix.

Sonny Federa, Tell Me, Morning Mix with Fifey Swan, 99.9 Sydney's West. It is that time for me to get out of here. Yes, it's time for me to bye-bye. I'm out of here. Go. Uru. Look, the biggest thing probably on everyone's minds is what the federal budget's going to entail tonight. So that's probably the biggest talking point of today is what's going to happen in the federal budget. But look, for the next 5 minutes before we get out of here, I want you to forget about all that. I want you just to listen to the wonderful Meatloaf getting us out the door. I'd do anything for love, but I won't do that. We'll catch each other again tomorrow throughout the morning, 6 a.m. I'll be on air from, so come and join me. Morning Mix with Fifey, over and out.

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4: Hello, I'm Sasha Foot. The Albanese government is preparing to hand down one of the most consequential budgets in many years. The nation's finances remain deep in debt and deficit following the COVID years and ongoing global uncertainty. Labor is expected to rein in various incentives given to property investors and overhaul the National Disability Insurance Scheme. Arriving at Parliament House, Treasurer Jim Chalmers maintains his fifth budget will be ambitious and responsible.
5: This budget makes a number of difficult decisions in the near term and in the longer term to get our budget into better nick, to reform our tax system and to deal with some of these issues which have been left unattended for too long.
4: Police are hopeful the discovery of a body in the hunt for a triple murderer brings some closure and certainty for residents in central west New South Wales. Julian Ingram was last seen in January when three people, including his ex-partner, were shot dead in Lake Cargeligo. Rangers found a decomposing body believed to be Ingram's about an hour from the town. Assistant Commissioner Andrew Holland says they've been working with the families of the victims as they process the news.
6: Family liaison officers were in contact with them straight away when we found the body. Obviously, they have a sense of relief, but obviously, yeah, there's a sense of anger as well. You know, it's going to take a long time for the community and the families to get over this tragedy.
4: 70 Labour MPs in the UK have now joined calls for the British Prime Minister to resign or to set out a timetable for his departure from the job. Sir Keir Starmer has been under growing pressure after disastrous results for his party in last week's local elections. US President Donald Trump says while a ceasefire with Iran remains in place, it is unbelievably weak. Tehran delivered a counteroffer to the United States' 14-point peace plan, which includes an offer to immediately end the war on all fronts. Mr. Trump has called the proposal totally unacceptable. Speaking from the Oval Office, the president says he's now running out of patience to secure an agreement.
7: The ceasefire is on massive life support, where the doctor walks in and says, sir, your loved one has approximately a 1% chance of living.
4: And five Australians and a New Zealander who were on board a hantavirus-hit cruise ship are preparing to fly to Perth.
0: Sport.
4: Checking sport, Penrith is adamant they won't be taking the winless Dragons lightly in this weekend's NRL action. Magic Round wraps up on Sunday night with a battle between first and last on the ladder. In the AFL, Michael Voss has quit as Carlton coach effective immediately. Cricket selection chairman George Bailey says there's tension in the marketplace for contracts as players try to manage national commitments and the lure of big money contracts. And Alexi Popperin has bundled out of the Italian Open by world number one Yannick Sinner. That's the latest. I'm Sasha Foot.
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1: Blacktown City Festival is back this May. 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
3: Dive back into the Middle Ages at the Blacktown City Medieval Fair at Nurragingi Reserve on Saturday the 16th and Sunday the 17th of May from 10 a.m. until 4 p.m. Immerse yourself in medieval culture through displays, handmade arts and crafts, medieval-themed food, and so much more. Tickets are $10 per person. 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